0: You gotta be kidding. That's Trey Songz featuring Gucci Mane and Soulja Boy. LOL smiley face. You think it was a big hit? I'm not really sure. But that came out in September 2009.
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4: Very, very fine grained as you get close to it. It's almost like a powder. Ground mass is very fine. 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That's one small step for man, one giant leap for mankind.

0: Well, good morning. I'm Jay Philpott. It's about 7 minutes in front of 10 o'clock in with the first of 10 songs in a row for this rainy Tuesday morning. Steve Miller Band, Abracadabra from WLOL Music Radio.
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1: I still love you, honey. You're still the one, no matter what happens. 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Working on a TGIF here with Mike Green at 714. Ooh, I'm just so tickled this morning and all the way down to my toes, as a matter of fact. In love with you, it's LeBlanc and Carr on 094 FM. 713, this is Green, working on a Thursday morning here. Kind of warm, too, but things will be changing. Here's the latest on our forecast. Let's play some trivia this morning at 717. I'll ask a trivia question here, and you answer it for me at 397 FM 94 for an 094 FM like nobody else t-shirt. Yesterday, we had a super hard question. I think this morning it's kind of on the medium side, but we'll find out. The twist was recorded by... you know who, Chubby Checker. His name was a pun on Fats Domino. Now, what I'm wondering, who gave Chubby Checker his name? 397 FM 94 for the correct answer and a 094 FM like nobody else t-shirt. Good luck. Catch the Reds on radio play-by-play action tonight. The Reds take on Houston at 4:30 this afternoon. 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
1: By the way, the Reds beat Houston last night. The score was 5-2. That Yankees-Cleveland Indians game last night was rained out.
3: This is Dave Bevington reporting.
1: Good morning, Dave.
3: Well,
1: good morning. How you doing?
3: Fine. How are you?
1: Good. Hey, Dave, did you get a chance to catch my trivia question this morning in between preparing your newscasts?
3: Yes.
1: Okay.
3: I know two of them.
1: Good. Well, we got a correct answer. We had a lot of folks calling in, and it was a real tough one this morning, and I want to roll by the question to you and see if you can answer it for me.
3: Well... the five Americans did Western Union.
1: Okay.
3: And we five did You Were On My Mind.
1: Right.
3: As far as psychotic reaction, I have not the slightest idea.
1: Okay, psychotic reaction came out around 66, 67. It was done by The Count Five.
3: Oh, for heaven's
1: sake. It was their only hit single.
3: What do you think? Yes, Count Five.
1: How about that? And guess what? We got a correct answer from Joyce Wagner of Lexington, Ohio, up near Mansfield.
3: Lexington.
1: How you doing up there?
3: Home of Mid-Ohio.
1: Right. Thank you, Joyce. Joyce Wagner from Lexington. Joyce works at Interstate Business Services up there, and she's on her way to work right now. Overjoyed.
3: Don't work too hard, Joyce.
1: She won a 094 FM like nobody else t-shirt. That was a tough one this morning. Thanks for your participation, Dave.
3: All righty. Catch you later.
1: All righty. We'll do it again tomorrow morning at 7:15. We'll play some trivia right here on 094 FM.
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1: 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This is Mike Green. First day of October. I always think of Halloween when October rolls around. And I also think of hayrides. I want to go on a hayride so bad this year in the worst way. I went on a hayride, I think, the last time about 5-6 years ago. Those were a lot of fun. One thing about hayrides, though, farmers, they don't get excited about hayrides because they're always on a hayride. 094 FM is WMVO-FM, Mount Vernon. It's 7:56. Musically, we'll be hearing from Diana Ross, Eddie Rabbit, Journey, and some of the best oldies. All for you music lovers. It's 68 degrees with the Spinner.
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4: USGA. It's Rock and Roll Steve Christie, and it's time now for the man that we've nicknamed Magician, because he walks down the street and turns into a bar. When mosquitoes bite him, they bring along a chaser. Now, of course, I've got to be talking about Dave Brannan.
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0: there. Brady McGraw playing the best music in Savannah. Coming up this hour, Steve Miller Band, the new one from Pablo Cruz, Commodores, and Gold from the Beach Boys. Got another chance for you to make a deal for the Eagles, and we've got a brand new stash of cash in the Cash Call Jackpot.
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2: 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If the scent on your number is rosebuds, you're on your way. 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
1: 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If the index ID number you picked matches up with that horse, you win, and it's all yours.
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3: You know, when it comes to racism, people say, I don't care if they're black, white, purple, or green. Oh, hold on now. Purple or green, you gotta draw the line somewhere. To hell with purple people. Unless they're suffocating. Then help them. I'm staying at a hotel right now. There's no 13th floor because of superstition. But come on, man. The people on the 14th floor, you know what floor you're really on. If you jump out of the 14th floor hoping to kill yourself, you will die earlier.
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7: Oh, you need the chief. 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
10: Hello, this is Dr. Oud. I once had a patient. 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I found out he was a bisexual.
7: Doctor, he's in with some more advice here, Stacy. Stand back, doctor. Go ahead.
11: Macy, you love this one here.
7: What is this?
11: 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See this little valve here? 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
14: Our son-in-law diagnosed as having multiple sclerosis while in the Persian Gulf. 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
1: Mostly sunny and cool today, a high of 68. Tonight, clear, cooler, low 45. Tomorrow, sunny and nice, high 75. Nice way to start the weekend. Mansfield, hello, you've got 58. Newark, 60. Columbus, 59.
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9: We're revisiting the month of December 1968. Here's the number 14 record in the countdown. I'm Gonna Make You Love Me by the Supremes and the Temptations.

It's a Motown group duet from December 1968. That month, Apollo 8 blasted off on America's first manned mission to orbit the moon. Astronauts Frank Borman, Jim Lovell, and Bill Anders read from the Book of Genesis during a Christmas Eve television broadcast back to Earth. And the countdown rolls on with the number 13 record, the smash instrumental Soulful Strut by Young Holt Unlimited,

0: On its way down the chart from number one in October and November, The Beatles with Hey Jude. Some of the top hits at the movie box office that December were The Boston Strangler with Tony Curtis, The Beatles' animated Yellow Submarine, and Steve McQueen as Bullet.
1: Smuggling a dead man out of a hospital, and now two men killed who may have had nothing to do with it.
2: The man I was chasing killed Ross.
3: How do you know? Did you see him?
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0: Let's get back to December of 68 with the number 11 record in our top 25. This is White Room by Cream in the Classic Countdown.

Collins, Both Sides Now, in the number 10 countdown slot. We've set our sights on December 1968, when Southern Cal running back O.J. Simpson was awarded the Heisman Trophy as the best player in college football, and the Temptations had the number 9 hit record on the radio, Cloud 9.

Johnny Taylor and the number 8 record in our December 68 countdown, Who's Making Love. That month, the infamous Bay Area serial killer Zodiac claimed his first two victims, a couple of teenagers shot to death while necking in Vallejo, California. Stay close for Dennis Yost and the Classics 4 straight ahead. Now the number 7 record of December 68, here's Abraham, Martin, and John by Dion.

0: Dennis Yost and the Classics 4. Stormy is the number 6 record in our salute to December 1968. New to primetime television that season were Here Come the Brides, Hawaii 5-0, Julia, The Mod Squad, 60 Minutes, and Adam 12.
1: Deliver me from warrant guards.
2: Are you sure you wouldn't like a cup?
1: No, thank you. I'm still nursing a bruised jaw from a warrant I tried to serve a couple of days ago.
2: What happened? The guy slug you?
1: No, the wife did. She was aiming a punch at her husband and I got in the way.
0: Meanwhile, John Kay and Steppenwolf had the number 5 record of December 68. Here's Magic Carpet Ride.

Motown genius Stevie Wonder in the number 4 countdown slot for Once in My Life. We're counting down the best of December 1968. The top-selling record albums were Cheap Thrills from Big Brother and the Holding Company, Steppenwolf's second, Inagata De Vita by Iron Butterfly, Timepiece, The Rascals' Greatest Hits, Electric Ladyland by Jimi Hendrix, and Glenn Campbell's Wichita Lineman.

Glenn Campbell's We Fold Back Time through December 1968, when the first issue of the hippie classic The Whole Earth Catalog was new in bookstores. Some of the day's bestsellers were Airport by Arthur Haley, Gore Vidal's Myra Breckinridge, and the science fiction classic Do Androids Dream of Electric Sheep by Philip K. Dick, the inspiration for the movie Blade Runner. Now, the number two hit record of December 68, Love Child by Diana Ross and the Supremes.

counting down some amazing rock, pop, and soul favorites from December 1968. This is Dick Bartley. Let's recap the top 10. We've heard Both Sides Now by Judy Collins, The Temptations' Cloud 9, Who's Making Love by Johnny Taylor, Abraham, Martin, and John by Dion DiMucci, The Classics 4 with Stormy, Magic Carpet Ride by Steppenwolf, Stevie Wonder for Once in My Life, Wichita Lineman from Glenn Campbell, and The Supremes with Love Child. Welcome back to December 1968 for the runaway number one record in our top 25 review, the multi-million seller I Heard It Through the Grapevine by Marvin Gaye,

0: with Marvin Gaye in the number one slot. We just counted down December of 1968. This classic countdown was written and produced by Dick Bartley.
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5: Super Q, Kansas City weather, cloudy and warmer tonight. Tonight with a slight chance of showers. Tonight's low 65, tomorrow's high 89. Now, 71 at the Q with Stevie Wonder.
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1: This is Music Mike. 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

getting started on Relics and Rarities. Cool 45 from the Arondis. Yes, that's significant number, number 69. 45 that came out on the Sherry record labels. We begin Relics and Rarities.

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2: 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We're making it happen on the Q line with Dover, New Philly just a couple minutes ago. 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
2: 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It's High Noon with Charlie Stewart and Neil Diamond.
4: Hey, how's everybody doing? Well, good, good. I've been doing pretty good. I've been working a lot and making some money. Bank noticed I was making some money. I said, hey, let's give this kid some credit cards, see if he can hold on to it. They gave me credit cards. These things are terrible. You just spend and spend. There's no pain. There should be some pain when you use these things, shouldn't there? I think they ought to put your hand in that thing when they run it over the car. They're always making it fun. They gave me checks with the scenes on the checks. Have you got these? They gave me sports scenes. I don't need that. I'm writing out checks, sweating it out, paying big bills. On the checks, people are golfing, skiing, having a great time. I'm not having a great time. I'd like to see bums and dead people. I can look at them and think, well, at least I got a couple of bucks.
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J.J. Keel, anyway, the wind blows, and we know the wind doesn't blow very much for him anymore. He died in 2013 at the age of 74. Sure miss him. Such great music he left behind. Right before that, we heard a cut from Lynyrd Skynyrd with one of his songs, They Call Me the Breeze. I'm Bart Shore. It's the ZCOM Radio Hour, and I mentioned at the top of the hour that I got an email from Harry Capen. He's in the Netherlands, and he's a musician, and you know how hard it is these days for new music to get played on the radio, and I'm going to give him a shot here because it's a pretty good song. This is Harry Capen, brand new music called Barefoot in the Dew on the ZCOM Radio Hour.

Moody Blues, You and Me, and right before that, brand new music from Harry Capon from the Netherlands with a song called Barefoot in the Dew. And if you'd like to have more information about that song, write me and I'll pass it along to Harry and we'll get back to you. So thank you for sending me the song, Harry. I sure enjoy playing it here on the ZCOM Radio Hour. Hi there, it's Bart Shore, and this is Peter Frampton with Sunny

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1: WDIF makes a difference for you. This is Mike Green and Eric Herman's pointing fingers. She did it. Oh, can I call collect? I'd even settle for person to person. 9:37 on DIF, your Wednesday with Green and the refugee, Tom Petty.
2: 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What'll it be? I have a feeling this is going to be one of those days.
1: Yeah, some days are like that. Are you... crazy cats out there. Radar weather, rainy and mild tonight with an overnight low of 43. Right now it's 45. Hot chocolate, Emma on 94 WDIF. Head down to Fire Lake, Bob Seger. 8:15 with Green on DIF. About 4 or 5 years ago, this song was originally done by Todd Rundgren and Utopia. In fact, Todd Rundgren wrote this song. Love is the Answer, England Band and John Ford Cohen. New music on DIF from The Pretenders. I'm special.
3: All right, what do you think is number one this year?
4: The Letter.
3: What do you think is number one?
4: Baby Like the Night on Fire.
3: Oh, we just played that. It wasn't. Yeah.
5: To Serve With Love.
3: To Serve With Love. All right, what do you think is going to be number one?
4: A Little Bit of Soul.
3: What do you think is going to be number one?
4: To Serve With Love is The Letter.
3: No! People are... Ah! Yes!
5: The Letter.
3: No. Hello.
4: Serve With Love.
3: No. Hello.
5: Letter.
3: Yep. Hello.
4: The Rain, The Park, and Other Things.
3: Yes, what do you think is going to be number one?
5: Beatnik DJ.
3: Now you got some class, my man.
6: Winner's Circle. WDRC hit number
5: 1967.
3: What? Rise, nobody guessed this record.
7: Love is only true and fairy tale.
3: These are the Beatles, everybody. No.
7: And for someone else, but not for me.
3: Monkeys, and I'm a believer. Number one!
7: And I'm a believer. Yeah, yeah, yeah, yeah, yeah.
3: 5 seconds before 1968. 4 seconds, 3 seconds, 2 seconds, 1 second. It's 12 midnight.
8: Whoa, whoa, whoa, whoa, whoa!
3: Happy New Year! Happy New Year, everybody, from my Dickie Robinson Countdown Show at WDIC. Say Happy New Year to us, good people. Everybody is calling up and saying, number one, Dickie, what'd you ever do that for? I didn't do anything. It's a sales thing. Happy New Year to you. Can I get around here? Can I get these people lined? A lot of people calling from parties and every place. Happy New Year, really. Happy New Year to you.
4: I want
3: to
4: tell you something.
3: No, don't tell me anything. Just say happy. Let's be positive. Let's not fight to start off the New Year. Happy New Year.
4: Okay, bye.
3: Hi, Happy New Year.
9: Happy New Year. Thanks for a great year.
3: Okay, baby. Thank you. Oh, isn't that sweet? Hello there.
10: Happy New Year.
3: The troops aren't too happy tonight, though, with our number one. Yeah, Happy New Year to you.
10: Happy New Year.
3: Okay, same to you, all right? Happy New Year.
9: Happy New Year.
3: Oh, that's sweet. Happy New Year.
9: Happy New Year.
3: I think that's all the happies we'll take. Thank you all for making a great night for me. It's been a lot of fun this year as well as, the past 4 years. And it's been a wild countdown show. And all I can say is I answered about a million phone calls that didn't agree with the number one selection. All I can say is it's sales tested. These are the records that sold the most. It's not a popularity poll among disc jockeys or among music directors. These are the ones that sold the most.

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0: resounding. 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
1: A lot of convenience stores been hit lately.
0: Okay, well, we'll hide out. 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You always get to shoot the perpetrators. 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I never get to shoot anybody. 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You use my shoulder to aim on, and it hurts my ear. 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
1: What do you want, punk?
0: Can we get a double bed? I hate these twin beds that we're using at home these days. I always feel so cheap and so used. I mean, you come over, you wail away, and then you're back in your own bed, and I'm there just, you know, seeping and weeping.
1: Shut up, punk. We're keeping the double beds. I don't want you crawling all over me.
0: I wouldn't crawl all over you. Kiss your toes. Maybe play a little Gucci Gucci.
1: You shut up, punk. We're on stakeout duty. Gotta watch the cashier. Kind of boring, punk. Why don't you pass the time for me?
0: Clinton, here on the stakeout, you want me to...
1: That's it, punk.
0: I don't know, Clinton. Well, I guess, okay. Can't believe it, though. First day on the job, here I am blowing the assignment.
1: Go ahead, punk. Ooh, that's nice. Ooh, that's nice, yeah. Ooh, that's nice, punk.
0: Clinton? I'm hungry.
1: We'll get you something to eat, punk.
0: All right, that's the great thing about being on stakeout duty here in these convenience stores. Let's see, do I want some pretzels? Do I want some potato chips? Do I want some Doritos? Stop it! 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
0: Joni Mitchell, 1025. 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

And welcome back. Having some fun here on the radio, CPL Radio. It is Let the Good Times Roll. My name is Mark Nielsen. Starting the second hour with the first single from the first album by Mr. Barry White. I'm Gonna Love You Just a Little Bit More, Baby. It was number 3 in 73. Imagine hearing this on your radio for the first time back in 73. Not your typical pop song.

Ah, yes. Love that one. Dire Straits from their album Making Movies. So named because each song tells a story. At least the songs on side one. That might be my favorite album side, or one of them anyway. You got Tunnel of Love, Romeo and Juliet, and Skate Away. That's what we just heard, Skate Away, about a roller girl breezing through the streets of a city while listening to her portable radio through her headphones. That song peaked at 58 in 81, but it's so much better than that. Well, here's that Phil Spector Wall of Sound. He wrote this song, as well as produced it. The Ronettes, from their debut album, presenting the fabulous Ronettes. Four singles from that album, Be My Baby, Walking in the Rain, Baby I Love You, and then this one, here's Do I Love You, top 40, 1964.

That is Ray Sharp. He was born in Fort Worth, Texas. He was influenced by the blues and by country music and by Chuck Berry. You can hear it there. That's his biggest hit, Linda Lou, with Ray and Duane Eddy on guitar. Peaked at number 46 in 1959. Well, back in the 70s, George Harrison was talking to Led Zeppelin drummer John Bonham. And George said, you know, the problem with you guys is you never do any ballads. Well, that got back to Jimmy Page, who thought, I'll give him a ballad. And so Jimmy wrote the melody for this next song at his home in England, where he had recently installed a mixing console. Robert Plant wrote the words and ranks his vocal performance on this song as one of his best. As an homage to George's inspiration, Jimmy quotes George Harrison's something in the song's first two chords. Let's listen from 1973 Houses of the Holy album. Here's Led Zeppelin, The Rain Song.

never noticed before, but I was reading that that song is pretty much an instrumental after the minute 30 mark, and darned if that wasn't the case. Gary doesn't have to do too much singing on that song, just riffing on the Mini Moog synthesizer and the Poly Moog keyboard. Cars, the name of that song, top 10 in 1980. For English musician Gary Newman, always liked that song. Sounded pretty progressive for its time. Computers were new, and that song sounded like it was something out of the future back in 1980. Well, celebrating the past here on Let the Good Times Roll, that's what we do here on CPL Radio. Twice each week. 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Stay tuned. 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

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That's CPL, stands for Cedarburg Public Library Radio. That's right, our library has a radio station and books. You're listening to the radio station. Thank you very much for doing that. Thank you, thank you, thank you. My name is Mark Nielsen. We get together this time each week to celebrate the rock and roll and pop and soul of the 50s, 60s, 70s, and 80s. Here's a top 10 record from 1959 for the Coasters, with a Lieber and Stoller composition, Poison Ivy.

Peter, Paul, and Mary with an anti-war song during the Vietnam War era. Group member Peter Yarrow wrote the song from the perspective of his younger brother who faced the prospect of getting drafted into the Army. Can you imagine? I mean, my generation, I'm 61, and I had to register, but the Vietnam War was ending about the time that I was turning 14, 15. But my generation managed to avoid that possibility of getting drafted, so I have so much respect for our veterans who served in the armed forces during those wars. Thank you so much for your service. A day is done. Top 20, 1969. Well, here's a song about living in a tiny apartment or a tiny house. They named themselves after the first single they recorded. Here's British band Living in a Box with Living in a Box. Top 20, 1987.

John Lennon. From Imagine, that one called How, 1971. Haven't played James Brown for a while. Let's fix that right now.

0: Closing out the show with Jesse Belvin and his biggest hit, Good Night My Love, top 10 R&B in 1956. He also wrote Earth Angel for the Penguins. And we played Barry White to open up this hour. Reportedly, it was an 11-year-old Barry White who played piano on that song, Good Night My Love. And Alan Freed used that song to close out his radio show. And this is the song I used to close out this radio show, Hawaii Five-O by The Ventures. I was listening to a countdown on the radio recently of the best TV theme songs as voted on by the listeners. And Hawaii Five-O came in number one. Well, that's it for this week. I gotta go, but thank you so much for listening. 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Check out our online archives via that page. This is episode 103. Look for this episode to get posted to the archives later this week. And thanks to Jeff Messerman at CPR Radio for post-production assistance. My name is Mark Nielsen. Hoping you'll join me back here next week at this same time, Saturday night at 7, or a new time of Tuesday night at 6 p.m. Central Standard Time, for another episode of Let the Good Times Roll, right here on CPL Radio, a service of the Cedarburg Public Library, broadcasting from Cedarburg, Wisconsin. 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
3: Are you a man that can speak in Belchese?
4: Yep.
3: Let me hear you say good morning in Belchese.
4: Good morning.
3: That is... That's incredible. Where do you get the gas? Is that coming from your lower intestine or what?
4: Yeah, and my upper one too.
3: All right, well, let me hear you say, hello, grease man in Belchese.
4: Oops, just a second. That, got to kind of work.
3: I know, it doesn't taste too good the second time around, does it?
4: No. All right.
3: All right.
4: Hello, grease man.
3: I don't want you to throw up all over yourself now.
4: Well, no, that ain't never happened yet.
3: Yeah. I'll make you a little late for work, don't you think? I'm sorry I was late, boss, but I was belching tunes for the grease man and I threw up all over my field. Fuck.
5: I hate that machine.
6: I hate it too. And starting about 2 days ago, it started cutting people off. I didn't realize that till this morning. I got a phone call from a friend of mine this morning. He said, if you don't want to talk to me, don't talk to me, but don't hang up. And the machine is cutting people. It's taping us. Do you believe this?
5: It's taping us now?
6: Yes. So I have this for posterity. For all posterity, I had this. I was going to call you back. Now, I just, as soon as you called, I picked it up. So I'll call you about 6.
5: All right.
6: And we'll see what we can do.
5: Okay, no problem. Okay, good.
6: All right.
5: Okay, I'll see you.
6: Fair enough.
5: Bye-bye.
6: Bye-bye.
7: Charlie, it's Joy. I'm home. I want to know where you are and what you're doing. I want company. Call me soon.
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10: 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Bob Smead for Big John Vita tonight as we do up 10 in a row back-to-back. And the TNT, the top 9 tonight. 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
10: 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The top nine tonight, recapping at number nine, Laura Branigan, Shattered Glass. Number eight was Debbie Gibson. Seven, Los Lobos. Number six, Dan Hill, Can't We Try. Five was Madonna. Four, The Whispers, Rocksteady. Number three, Whitesnake. Number two, Exposé, Let Me Be the One. And at number one tonight, this is Europe and Kerry and Pro FM.
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0: accommodate.
1: Let me say that one again. KCBQ. Really sounds good, man. With a little Partridge Family action, I'll meet you halfway right here on a Bobby Ono Ocean Show. Ono's for I Love You. 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

0: Elton and Island Girl, which reached number one in November 1975. The next year, Elton tried something new, singing with British rock star Kiki Dee.
1: It was just one of those things, you know. Elton had an idea for a song that he thought would be a duet. Very simple. And he called me up and he said, you know, how do you feel about it? And I said, well, we'll just try it, see how it works out. It was kind of strange being in a studio in London and Elton teaching me the song at the same time as we did it. You know, it was very spontaneous. It was a lot of fun.

0: Don't Go Breaking My Heart from Elton John and Kiki D. In 1976, it became Elton's biggest hit single to that time. Again, Kiki D.
1: We didn't realize when the record was released that it would be such a big hit. And, you know, it was wonderful. We worked very well. We hit it off really well from the start. You know, I found him very sympathetic. He listens to lots of music, you know, in all different veins, so he's very open-minded. You know, he's got lots of ideas, you know, doing an album on his own, you know, like in Philadelphia or something, you know, like a soul-type album. There's so many things he can do. He loves to play, obviously.

Elton, and sorry seems to be the hardest word, from his 1976 album, Blue Moves. We'll continue with Elton John in a moment. We continue now with Elton John. In 1973, during the studio sessions for his album, Goodbye Yellow Brick Road, Elton recorded what many feel is his all-time classic. Now, in its entirety, Funeral for a Friend.

Funeral for a Friend and Love Lies Bleeding from Elton John, rock phenomenon of the 70s. Besides sellout concerts, film and television success, and influence over a generation, Elton John established himself as an incredible record seller. Over 18 million singles and more than 42 million albums were sold in the first 7 years of his career. He was the first artist to have an LP certified platinum when it was released, and the first to reach number one the very same week. Elton both launched and revived careers, so many in fact that he started his own record company. As Elvis was to the 50s and the Beatles were to the 60s, Elton John was to the 70s. Superstar, one of the biggest in the history of rock and roll. They started out in 1967 as a British blues band. 8 years later, their music exploded worldwide as they became one of the most successful rock groups of the 70s. The History of Rock and Roll presents Fleetwood Mac.

0: Fleetwood Mac and Over My Head, their first big hit from the fall of 1975. The band had gone through many changes since Mick Fleetwood got together with John McVie in the late 60s. At an English jazz festival in 1967, they met Christine, who joined the group and later married John. But the big change came in 1975, when John, Christine, and Mick met Lindsey Buckingham and Stevie Nicks.
1: Stevie and Lindsey joined the band before they'd even jammed or played, or just from like Mick hearing them, then me and Mick hearing what they'd done. We went out to dinner and they were good people, and we got on well socially.
2: For example, we knew that Lindsey was a great guitarist just from listening to him playing. On this tape that we heard, we knew that they were a couple of very, very talented people.

0: Rhiannon from the album Fleetwood Mac, Christine McVie.
1: You see, when we made that record, like I said, there was such a rapport between Stevie and Lindsay and John, Mick and myself, that we all knew we were going to make a really fabulous album, you know. In terms of whether we thought it was going to be as big as it was, that's another thing, you know, because we had a lot of faith in that record when it was released. We even had to tell Warner Brothers. We even had to say, listen, sit down, and you know. And it sold over 2 million albums.

0: Fleetwood Mac and Say You Love Me from the summer of 1976. Lead guitarist Lindsey Buckingham explained how the group creates their music.
1: Usually I just get the song together in my head, work it out over a period of time, and pretty much arrange it how I think it should be. And then when it comes time for the band to get together and rehearse tunes, we just throw everything out and see what clicks and what doesn't, and not spend too much time over rehearsing anything, you know, because a lot of spontaneity happens in the studio, and that's a really neat thing when the energy is at its highest and you say, yeah, let's try it like this, and you're in the studio and you're going, and it comes across, you know.
0: Next, Fleetwood Mac's first top 10 record, a song composed by Lindsey Buckingham, When the History of Rock and Roll Continues. 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

0: Go Your Own Way from the spring of 1977. It came from the Fleetwood Mac album Rumors, which was to sell more than 8 million copies and help make the band a leading concert attraction. One key to the success was a team of two attractive female singers, Stevie Nicks and Christine McVie.
1: We weren't striving to have like a sexy visual kind of a trip in the band at all. You know, we'd have been just as happy with finding two guys, you know, or something like that. The fact was that, you know, it could have been a disaster if Stevie and me hadn't. We don't compete. There's no way we compete with each other. You know, I'm happy with what I'm doing. I couldn't do what she does. She does what she does very well.

0: Fleetwood Mac and Dreams from the summer of 1977. It was their very first number one single and the most requested song at their live appearances, which were often more fun for the audience than the band.
1: Just to sit there and play the same note every night on the same song and end it exactly the same, you know, you're undermining yourself as a musician. Okay, well, I mean, maybe that's a bit heavy too. I mean, I'm not saying that we are brilliant musicians, but we are offering our musical ability to the public. I mean, that's why we're standing up there on a bloody stage, you know?
0: Christine McVie, who sings, plays, and writes for Fleetwood Mac. We'll hear one of her best compositions next on The History of Rock and Roll. The History of Rock and Roll continues with the story of Fleetwood Mac.

0: Don't Stop, one of several big hits from Fleetwood Mac's record-breaking album, Rumours. Co-founder and manager Mick Fleetwood talked about the effects of the group's spectacular success.
1: There's been obvious changes, but the band in general is a lot closer to the realness of what really goes on. You know, none of us are naive. Of course, we're earning huge amounts of money now, and that is just something which is very marvellous and pleasing to be part of, but it's not the be-all and end-all of why we've got to do anything. And from the outside, a lot of people I know for an absolute fact don't understand the workings of the band, but the one thing they can't deny that it does work.

0: Fleetwood Mac and You Make Lovin' Fun, the fourth in a series of hits from the 1977 album Rumors. Again, Mick Fleetwood.
1: I'm not a businessman, I'm just a drummer. And I love playing the drums and I love being involved with music and, of course, Fleetwood Mac, which has been my life. And that really goes a long way to describing the whole vibe situation in the band. We're not very involved in realizing, my God, we've done this and we are this.
0: In a moment, the history of rock and roll moves back to another artist who got started in 1967, as we begin the musical story of one of the 70s brightest stars. The legacy of Linda, next, when we continue. The history of rock and roll continues with Linda Ronstadt.
2: I don't care, you know. I mean, it doesn't affect me one way or the other. I figure you do whatever you gotta do. You know, if you gotta watch television 8 hours a day, if you gotta chant Hare Krishna, if you gotta play your guitar 8 hours a day, it doesn't matter. Whatever you have to do to keep yourself together, you know, it's okay with me.

In 1967, the liberated philosophy of different drum captured the spirit of a young lady from Tucson, Arizona, Linda Ronstadt. On stage, she rejected the trappings of a star. She usually appeared in t-shirt and jeans, with little makeup and no shoes. She also refused to wear a bra, which kept her banned from primetime television for a while. In 1970, Linda released her second album, which featured the single Long, Long Time. But the big breakthrough came 4 years later, when she released her first million-selling album and also her first number one single.

0: From 1974, You're No Good, Linda Ronstadt's first major hit since the breakup of her old group, the Stone Ponies. Total Chaos Radio.
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0: 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For 5 minutes in a bank vault and all the money you can haul out, who are the WMAK Mystery Bandits?
1: Hank Williams Jr., Governor Winfield Dunn, and Donna Shore.
0: Patricia, I'm sorry. Your answer is not correct. However, you do win a WMAK Music People album, music by Santana, Bob Dylan, Blood, Sweat, and Tears, Edgar Winter, and others. It's a 3-record set. I'm sure you'll enjoy it. Try again, and thank you for listening to WMAK Chicago.
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1: Somewhere in New Jersey, there's this guy named Dave who has this giant 60s record collection and this pirate radio station in his attic with a transmitter he built from the Allied catalog. 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Dave's broadcast is now being intercepted and beamed back to you via satellite.
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0: That's what you call a really cool Halloween request there from Kelly Walosh in Regina, Saskatchewan, Canada. 1958, the boys out of Brooklyn, New York, led by Jerry Granahan, Dickie Doo and the Don'ts. And it's actually a double-sided 45. Both sides of the record did pretty well on the Billboard charts. Dickie Doo and the Don'ts and a tune called Flip Top Box.
1: It's a Relics and Rarities Stone Smash!
0: Well, it's definitely a Relics and Rarities Monster Mash, that's for sure. Yes, I just had to play the record. Yes, I love this record. Bobby Boris Pickett and the Crypt Kicker.

0: think Flo and Kay are doing the Monster Mash. Maybe Andy Gessner, too. Bobby Boris Pickett and the Crypt Kickers, Garpax 45. Yes, Gary Paxton produced the record. And that is a definite Halloween smash. Monster Mash smash. And it's probably my favorite. I think a lot of people, that's probably their favorite record. I mean, it's just such a great record, right? And both sides of the record are very cool indeed. Anyway, it's time now for Dave the Rave's Mystery Oldie Record. It's where we play just for fun. You get one guess only. You got to try to figure out who's doing the record. You can call me up right now. You can call me after the show. It doesn't matter. Just call me. 609-948-4487. Once again, 609-948-4487, or simply email me, but the subject of your email should say Mystery Oldie, so it's easy for me to find. My email address, dave@davetherave.com, and it's an easy Mystery Oldie.
1: I just moved in my new house today.
0: Who is singing this record?

0: did I give you a Halloween treat there. You know, almost Halloween coming up this Thursday. I think that's a pretty easy record to figure out. That was a pretty big hit record there. 609-948-4487. Or once again, email me, dave@davetherave.com. Subject of your email says, should say mystery oldie. Who did that last record to be a mystery oldie winner?
1: Watch out! Here comes another Relics and Rarities.

0: 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Yes, I love that crazy beat, that's for sure. Earl Wade, 45, that came out on the Swan record label, Earl Wade. And I dig rock and roll.
1: This is Relics and Rarities.
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0: With over 117,000 cool 45s here in the Relics and Rarities vault, this is my Discovery of the Week. Yes, it's a scream.
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7: 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Bring the ashes from the crematorium. Pour the hot water over it.
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0: 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Oh, loony!
1: 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I'm the mad record geek. Buying every record you can imagine. That's from 1958-59. It's on the Dory record label, and not an easy record to find. 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
4: 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I'm coming up at 10, it's looking good, sunny with highs to 64.
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4: 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And Colonel, do you have a new girlfriend? 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
7: Well, son, I say, yes, I am a bit depressed today.
4: What's the matter with you, anyway?
7: Well, son, I found out I've been paying into a plan that allows me to retire at 55 on $1,200 a month.
4: $1,200 a month isn't bad.
7: Well, I just found out that means calories.

0: This is KCBS, All News 74, San Francisco, Oakland, San Jose. At this time, KCBS will be leaving the air for a short while to make technical adjustments, which will ensure the smooth future operation of the station. We will resume broadcast at 5 a.m. KCBS, San Francisco, Oakland, San Jose.
1: It's good to be here in Boston. I love Boston. This is a... Boston's a tough city, right? It's like, Boston! Boston! Lobster! I love the Boston energy. And you guys, all of New England, you guys love your seafood, and it's just disgusting. Lobster! Lobster! I was vacationing on Cape Cod, because I'm white. And... I was at this seafood restaurant, right? And this guy came over to our table. It wasn't even our waiter. He came over to the table. He was like, hey, I could not. I don't know how to do the Boston accent. You're not eating lobster. Is there a reason why you're not eating lobster? And I was like, I thought I'd order what I want. I wasn't really in the mood for bug meat. Because that's what shellfish are. They're just creepy, crawly, giant insects on the bottom of the ocean. You know, fishermen are like, we gotta get an exterminator up in this piece. They're bugs! They have a shell like a bug. They have spindly legs and crawl around like a bug. They have antennae like a monster. They're probably monsters. Like, if you went home and you saw a chicken in your house, you'd be like, what the hell is a chicken doing in my house? But if you saw a lobster, you'd be like, we're moving. Because there's not a nickel's worth of difference between a lobster and a giant scorpion. Now, I understand everyone loves lobster. I love lobster. Hey, I like butter too, okay? How can I eat 3 sticks of butter? Well, I find this giant swimming sea scorpion. It's just a spoonful of butter helps the bug meat go down. In the most delightful way. But the Northeast, it's all shellfish. Maryland with the crab. Isn't it kind of a red flag you need a hammer to eat a crab? Oh, you're having the crab? Let me get you some tools. So you can crack open that bug shell and get that half a bite of bug meat. You know God's up in heaven going, what do I gotta do to stop them from eating the crabs?
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0: at me. I think it's gonna be a long, long time till touchdown brings me around. I'm not the man I think I am at home. Also, Rocket Man, burning up the star-crossed hair bones.
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and the Cure. KCB Cure. Wanna celebrate Saturday? You got it. Here come Tommy James and the Shondells talking about my favorite Monies, Ala and Matra. KCBQ San Diego. 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Still giving away bread in the last contest.

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1: The third annual Q106 4th of July fireworks extravaganza is just getting underway. We have...
2: It's the Q Prize Patrol on this beautiful 4th of July. We're cruising Pacific Beach with Summer of Q t-shirts.
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3: All right, we've got good news for you. 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
7: 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Carlsbad, Matt just got off work at Brown's Plants in Encinitas. Lena calling from Loose Ford, downtown, the law firm with all the money. Thanks for listening, love. Here's Simply Red.

0: Diego's Q106 remake of the old Heller Melver song. Simple Red doing it. JoJo cooking traffic hernia. No! Don't do that. Listen to John Hoffman's AccuTraffic. Coming up in just a second. Here's Prince on Q.
1: Don't have to be beautiful to tell me all.
0: Q106, hello there.
2: Hi, did they have the song yet, or is that it?
0: What?
2: Is this a song?
0: Yeah!
2: Q106, nobody gives you a better mix of music.
0: Is this my winner?
2: I hope so.
0: Yes, sir!
2: Great!
0: You got it! Actually, yes, ma'am. Hello?
2: Hello?
0: All right, give me the phrase that pays again.
2: Q106, nobody gives you a better mix of music.
0: You got the money!
2: Great!
0: And who is this, please?
2: Alice Dunn.
0: Alice, how are you today?
2: Warm.
0: You are?
2: Yes.
0: Well, okay. Big, fat, juicy.
3: Kiss.
0: San Diego's Q106. JoJo jamming on the Q. Alice Dunn of El Cajon knew the phrase it pays.
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0: That's it. That'll get you at least $106 every time. More free money flowing after 5 o'clock. And look out for the 5 o'clock Drive You Home Music Marathon. That begins right after John Hoffman's AccuTraffic. Next, here's Sweet Sensation on the Q.
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8: Tower Records. Once, they were a big name in the music industry, particularly music retail. As the name would imply, they started out by selling, well, records, classic vinyl, back when that was the quintessential music distribution method, and they saw pretty quick success. But now, they're gone. Why? Was it Walmart again? Well, sort of, kind of, they're partially at fault. But Tower Records also made some pretty major mistakes that they weren't able to come back from. They got a bit too aggressive when it came to their strategy, and lacked foresight in terms of how the music industry would radically shift within just a couple decades, between the late 90s and into the 2000s. Tower Records was initially founded all the way back in 1960 by a man named Russell Solomon. Solomon opened the first store on Broadway, not New York, Broadway in Sacramento, California, and he chose the name based off of his father's own drugstore, which shared a building, as well as a name, with the famous Tower Theater. From there, his business slowly began to grow, as sometimes they do. Because the thing about Tower, that differentiated them from a lot of other record retail operations, is the staff within Tower were, frankly, music nerds. Solomon was one of them. The style, as well as the overall atmosphere, appealed to the underground music market. People who were just really into the sounds, you know. The staff that Solomon was interested in hiring were young people who didn't necessarily have retail experience, but were avid about the West Coast folk and rock music scene, which were huge at the time. These were the kind of dudes that, even if you didn't know what you wanted, would probably be able to recommend you something that was really good, right up your alley. Because remember, this was back before the days of music videos, the internet, and even widespread television advertisements of music. The vast majority of people found new music through word of mouth. As you're probably aware, eventually records, vinyls, would become obsolete, replaced by tapes, and then later compact discs, or CDs. Tower Records would eventually have to completely shift their inventory, and it was an expensive investment, but it wasn't anything they couldn't handle. The problem they had is they started a really aggressive expansion. In the 90s, Tower Records wanted to go global, and as such, they started opening outlets all around America, but also in Latin America, Europe, and Asia. They were so fast at this, they didn't really plan it super well, so many stores wound up in spots that weren't necessarily ideal, and in order to cover the cost of doing this so quickly, in 1998, they took on a $110 million loan to finance it, and this was a terrible, horrible, just the worst decision they could have made. iPod would be introduced. And what followed was a sweeping shift in how people actually listened to and obtained their music. Tower Records tried to adapt, but the problem was physical media, especially with music, was starting to be phased out. People just weren't buying CDs anymore. It probably didn't help they got themselves in trouble when it came to CD sales, because I don't know if many of you remember, but in the 90s, CDs were violently expensive. That was by design, because CDs, the discs, actually are very cheap to manufacture. So why in the heck were they so expensive? Well, in 2002, Tower Records, along with Musicland and Trans World Entertainment, had to pay out a settlement to 41 states over CD price fixing. They tried to get into the MP3 market by simply selling MP3 players, but those can only be marked up so much, and people don't buy nearly as many of those as they would individual albums, you know? It was Blockbuster Syndrome all over again, and they never really were able to deal with the fact that they just couldn't beat prices at places like Walmart and Target. They were big box chains who could undercut the competition very easily, and they did. Tower Records filed for their first bankruptcy, Chapter 11 Protections, in 2004. So on August 20th, 2006, they had to file for Chapter 11 bankruptcy again, just 2 years after their first. Their plan at the time was to facilitate a purchase of the company right before the holiday shopping season. And on October 6th, they got their wish, but probably not in the way they wanted, because all of their assets would proceed to be liquidated. Solomon would pass away of what was believed to be a heart attack on March 4th, 2018.
3: I don't understand it. I don't understand. You see me walking down the street, now that's a study in contrast. I mean, see me coming your way, and I guarantee you, this is what I'll be saying. Zippity-doo-dah, zippity-ay. My, oh my, won't you look at them sway.

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Yeah, I just said a happy guy. Walk down the street, if I see people, I'll say, hey, zippity-doo-dad, Mr. Postman, how are you? Huh? Hey, zippity-doo-dad, Pastor, good to see you. Visiting a shut-in? Well, tell him I said zippity-doo-dad, huh? Mr. Gonads on my shoulder. It's the truth. It's actual. Everything is satisfactual. Zip.

0: Rocking the 60s and talking with the stars who made those years so unforgettable. I'm George Taylor Morris, and we dug back into our Reelin' in the Years archives for this piece of Yardbirds history from guitarist Chris Drea and drummer Jim McCarty. It's from an interview the two of them did in the early 70s, when the Yardbirds were no more. Jimmy Page had gone on to Led Zeppelin, Jeff Beck to pursue his solo career. McCarty was working with Yardbirds vocalist Keith Relf in Renaissance, and Chris Drea had become a photographer. But they did recall in that interview what it was that caused the original Yardbirds to finally do themselves in and break up the first week of July 1968.
1: We've always felt it was a tremendous shame that we didn't take the break and carried on. You know, obviously Peter Grant, he was a very, very professional manager, and unfortunately he may have came in too late to sustain flanging personalities. I mean, I think both he and Jimmy realized the potential of the forthcoming years. We'd just done 8 years of it. Mm-hmm. And we'd also done it in a time where rock bands were an unknown quantity, venues were an unknown quantity. The way everything done was new. And it's very tiring to go out there and be the first ones.
2: The worst thing was just after we split up, the sort of whole thing exploded, really, didn't it? Mm-hmm.
3: You're recording now, are you?
4: I'll take it, yeah, if you want.
3: Right.
4: You know what I want?
3: Yes, do.
5: We'll do it for you to listen to it.
4: Yeah, just to listen to it.

0: That's one that Ray Davies said he wrote on a train on the way to the studio to record it with the Kinks. Tired of waiting, but obviously not too tired to write a great song. We started with a couple of Yardbirds connections, Shapes of Things, which came out in the spring of 1966, and a song that Jimmy Page wrote for Jeff Beck called Beck's Bolero. And I guess it goes without saying that Page's new album is what fans have really been waiting for. Nice piece of work. Coming up next, the Reelin' in the Year's date book for the holiday weekend. 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

0: Glad you could drop in on us. And while you are fine-tuning whatever you're doing this weekend, let me roll out some of the stuff that's in our Reelin' in the Years date book. It was the 2nd of July, 1964, that Lyndon Johnson signed the landmark Civil Rights Act into law. On July 5th, 1965, the Jefferson Airplane played their first public concert in San Francisco. This is also a memorable few days in the lives of Bill Graham's Fillmore East and West from the date book. The Fillmore West opened July 5th, 1968, and closed down 3 years later on June 30th, 1971. Also, the Fillmore East closed at the start of July, 71. John and Yoko unveiled their Plastic Ono band on July 7th, 1969, and Queen was formed on July 8th, 1970. Now, if you're celebrating a birthday on this holiday weekend, you're in good company. Debbie Harry celebrated her 42nd on Friday the 1st. That was also Delaney Bramlett's birthday. He's 49. And let's light up another candle for blues brother Dan Aykroyd. Paul Barrera of Little Feet celebrates his 40th this Sunday the 3rd. John Waite turns 36 on Monday the 4th, along with early Fleetwood Mac member Jeremy Spencer, who will be 40. And Huey Lewis will be 38 years old this coming Tuesday. Also in the date book, a couple of great ones we always remember around this time of year. As we mentioned earlier, Jim Morrison died 17 years ago in Paris on July 3rd, and we lost Brian Jones of the Rolling Stones on July 3rd, 1969. And if you were born on July 6th, you can tell your friends you have a cosmic connection to rock and roll, because that was the birthday of the man who pretty much started it all for us. Hail the man with the spit curl, and long live rock and roll.
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1: Scenic Sounds presents The Birds, Albert King, and A.B. 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Take the Pasadena Freeway to the end. Turn left one block, then turn right, and you're at the Rose Palace. 835 South Raymond in Pasadena. It'll be a gigantic concert with The Birds, Albert King, and A.B. Sky. That's the Rose Palace, May 16th and 17th in Pasadena. Don't miss it!

I always catch a good buzz when I hear that one again. Birds, My Back Pages. You know, I was reading where David Crosby got some of his back pages erased recently by the Supreme Court, no less. The High Court agreed with the lower court ruling that the cop who busted David for pistol and coke violations in Texas illegally entered his dressing room. So he'll get off from those. If you're into the terror that Crosby put his friends and himself through during those years of abuse, his new book, Long Time Gone, should make for some interesting reading. Up top, the number one rock song in America this week in 1955, and actually the first number one rock song ever, Bill Haley and the Comets, Rock Around the Clock. And we followed up with the first hit for the Canadian group that later became the Guess Who, Shaken All Over. Next, we'll shake loose a monkey story from Davy Jones, plus there's another 60s minute coming up as we continue reeling in the years. From Hollywood, I'm George Taylor Morris, and we'll do a little time tripping through the 60s now with Davy Jones of the In the Years. From Hollywood, I'm George Taylor Morris, and we'll do a little

0: Harriet show. You know, sing a song here and there at a school dance or wherever. But the interesting part about that was, when the Monkees first started out on TV, they never made any bones about not being a real band. They were just a bunch of actors playing the part. And kind of in self-defense about the flack they took from the critics, Davy recalls that, if anything, the Monkees were really the epitome of a garage band.
1: The idea of a garage band and a garage band sound was basically what the Monkees concept was about, four guys trying to make it in the rock and roll business. And so we didn't have any elaborate equipment, so all most of our stuff was played in our living room or in our garage. And we preferred to have that sort of image because of our little experience as a band and as a musical force. And so therefore that was a good title to put on top of our form and style. You know, it was a good, it wasn't a cop-out, but it was a good expression as to how we felt about our stuff.

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1: This is the largest group of people ever assembled in one place. But I think you people have proven something to the world that a half

0: starting in New York City at about 5:30 this afternoon, and then spreading through upstate New York, Massachusetts, Canada, and Pennsylvania. 30 million persons found themselves without light, subways, elevators, air conditioners.
1: Basically, I don't think it really has changed in fact, the difference between how men act to women in the 60s as opposed to how they act towards them in the 80s. I think that one of the things is that they have to pretend to act different because of all the pressure that the women put on them to act different.

What a great one to be singing to the full moon. Benny King, Stand By Me. I hope that full moon brightness doesn't get in the way of your favorite firework stuff this weekend either. Right before our 60s minute, Bob Dylan's tip of the hat to Ray Charles' song, Let's Go Get Stoned, from 1966, Rainy Day Women. And the Monkees started us off with Valerie. Got some new old Smothers Brothers coming up in a couple of minutes, along with a summertime great from one of Britain's niftiest skiffle bands, as we continue reeling in the years. Bringing the 60s and 80s together, reeling in the years. I'm George Taylor Morris, and what do you say we take ourselves back in spirit to that fabulous year 1970, when the computer floppy disk was first introduced, when ironically a lot of people shopped in army surplus stores to buy leftovers to wear to anti-war rallies, the year on TV that NET became PBS, and from the radio we were all into taking a trip with Mungo Jerry in the summertime.

0: I think we should go on now with the show, Tommy, and sing a song now that was written many, many, many years ago by a young man who witnessed and participated in a little-known historical event.
1: Did you know about this? Did you know about this man?
0: Personally? No, yep. This is long before my time. This is over 100 years ago.
1: Wow.
0: I read about him in the Folk Singer's Guidebook, you see.
1: I must have skipped that chapter.
0: Yes. And the reason that I think this is a good song to sing is it illustrates how some of these old songs still impart the same degree of excitement and vitality that they did, lo, those many, many years ago.

Waylon with Creedence, Bad Moon Rising. And as Cosmo Clifford still laughs about it, the way fans heard that one lyric, there's a bathroom on the right, instead of there's a bad moon on the rise. Hangman, Hangman's from the new Rhino Records Smothers Brothers collection called Sibling Revelry, the best of the best of Tommy and Dick. Too bad they got canceled. We started with Mungo Jerry, the British group that brought back echoes of skiffle music in the summertime of 1970. And Can't Find My Way Home was Blind Faith, who made their concert debut this week in 1969. So what's our Hall of Fame song going to be this week? Stick around and we'll celebrate it next as we continue reeling in the years. I'm George Taylor Morris, and we've got an appropriate original to add to our Reelin' in the Years Hall of Fame collection this weekend. Independence Day is, of course, a way of remembering that the U.S. freed itself from British rule 212 years ago, although that doesn't mean the Brits haven't taken a shot or two at us since then, especially in terms of rock and roll. Now, I think we can all appreciate the fact that without the first wave of the British invasion in the early 60s, we wouldn't have forged our own brand of American rock that gave us everything from psychedelia to soul. And it's generally agreed that the most important element of what the British gave us back then was the Beatles. So on our Independence Day and on the eve of Ringo's 48th birthday, let's get back to the Beatles for this week's choice to our Hall of Fame.

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1: 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Even so, many of these songs are pretty good. 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
4: This show is one-hit wonders of the 1960s. A one-hit wonder is a very broad term. Basically, it's a song from a band that the band only charted the once.

some of y'all never been down south too much, I'm gonna tell you a little bit about this so that you understand what I'm talking about. Down there we have a plant that grows out in the woods and the fields. Looks something like a turnip green. Nearby called it poke salad. Poke salad. Used to know a girl lived down there and she'd go out in the evenings and pick her a mess of it. 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

Richard Spafford. Straight razor tote moment. Lord, I must pick my mess up.

Okay, quickly, I want to go over about the last five or six songs. We heard more today than yesterday. Spiral Staircase. Its one-hit wonder position was 12 on June 14th. And then we heard The Israelites from Desmond Dekka. Number 9 on June 28th, 1969. We heard In the Year 2525, Exordium and Terminus, Zager and Evans, peak position number 1 on July 13th, 1969. Then Pictures of Matchstick Men, The Status Quo, number 15 on July 27, 1969. And we just heard Poke Salad Annie by Tony Joe White, its peak position of 8 on August 23rd. And we just heard Poke Salad Annie by Tony Joe White, its peak position of 8 on August 23rd.

Let me tell you a little bit about those last two songs we heard. Baby, It's You, Smith, which hit its peak position of number 5 on November 1, 1969. They were an American rock band formed in Los Angeles, California in 1969. They had a blues-based sound, and their one-hit wonder was a cover of the Burt Bacharach song, Baby, It's You. This disc sold over 1 million copies between July and October 1969, outcharted popular versions by The Beatles and The Shirelles.

Something in the Air, Thunderclap Newman, hit its peak position of number 37 on November 1, 1969.

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1: I don't think people understand how fascinating the origins of common phrases can be. Let's dive in. Bite the bullet. Ever heard someone say, just bite the bullet? This phrase means to endure something painful or difficult. But where does it come from? Back in the day, when anesthesia wasn't available during surgery or amputations, soldiers were literally given bullets to bite on to distract them from the pain. Instead of screaming, they'd focus on biting the bullet. Ouch, right? Now, it's just a metaphor for toughing it out through a hard situation. Break the ice. Something we say when starting a conversation in an awkward or unfamiliar situation. But this phrase actually comes from the world of trade. Back when ships were a primary mode of transport, ice would sometimes form on the water, making it difficult for ships to move. Smaller ships called icebreakers would be sent ahead to break the ice and clear the way. So, just like breaking through ice to move forward, we break the ice in conversations to get things flowing. Butter someone up. If someone's ever tried to butter you up, you know they're trying to flatter you. But what's butter got to do with it? This phrase dates back to an ancient Indian custom where people would throw balls of butter at statues of their gods in the hopes of earning favor or goodwill. So when you butter someone up, you're giving them a little extra smoothness to win them over. And finally, ever heard someone say, that was a piece of cake? This phrase means something was very easy to do, but where does it come from? The phrase piece of cake originated in the 19th century when cakes were given as prizes in competitions, particularly in the southern United States. Winning a cake was considered easy, hence the phrase came to mean something that is effortlessly achieved. Now it's just a metaphor for something that's simple or easy to accomplish. And there you have it, everyday phrases with some pretty wild backstories.
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0: The official list to the hits of 1973. 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
4: 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Remember the days when you were growing up? Oh, wasn't it wonderful? All the world was a rainbow and sunshine. It was kind of dull, though. Remember, my idea of a big time was we used to get on and watch the Kroger truck be unloaded on Saturday. 15 WLAC at 7 past 6 o'clock now. The Pat Riley Show. It's here for Governor Blanton's latest idea to change the state flower to mildew. Hey, okay, Governor. That's Andy Gibb, everybody, and I just want to be your everything. 15 WLAC's Radio Nashville at 10 minutes after 6 o'clock.
5: 15 WLAC, don't leave me this way. That's what the instruction booklet said. 15 WLAC, already up to 89 degrees. Connie Lake will have about 100 degrees for you later today. Blame it on him.
6: 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David Tower's going to be talking with B.J. Thomas about his seventh comeback. That's right, his seventh comeback. That's tonight on Earth News, Radio Nashville. It's 410, and I'm Ronnie Lee.
7: Well, walk right in, pull up a face and sit down. It's Dr. Hook, 15 LAC 726. Congratulations, Karen Ring of Brentwood and Kathy DeMarcus of Madison, both winners of England Dan and John Gordon Coley's new album, Dougherty Ferry Road. 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
8: 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I don't even get off till 10. Don't leave here till end anyway. 15 LAC at 9:03 is... I'm not going to explain it.
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11: Hello again, I'm Trip Rogers, and this is the Music Yearbook. We're going to count down the top songs from the spring of 1970. We'll be using the Music Radio 77 WABC surveys from the months of April, May, and June to comprise our countdown from 1970. Now, in the spring of 1970, Paul leaves the Beatles. Four were killed at Kent State in an anti-war protest. We'll have news and sports headlines, tops on TV and at the box office, and celebrity birthdays all coming up.

Edison Lighthouse on the Music Yearbook as we count down the top songs from the spring of 1970. Sports news, the New York Knicks win their first NBA title. Boston wins the Stanley Cup. Al Unser takes the Indy 500 for the first time. And Brazil wins the World Cup. Here's a song that is not on our countdown of the top 10 songs from the spring of 1970. Bobby Sherman recently announced that he was suffering from stage 4 cancer.

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News headlines in the spring of 1970, an explosion leaves Apollo 13 crippled in space, but all three astronauts return home safely. Four are killed as National Guard fires on anti-war protesters at Kent State in an incident that shocked the nation. Motown artist Tammy Terrell dies from brain cancer at the age of 24. The first Earth Day is held in April, and Paul McCartney announces he's leaving the Beatles.

I'm Trip Rogers. Glad you could join me on the Music Yearbook. This month, we're looking at the top songs from the spring of 1970, according to 77 WABC in New York. At the movies, Airport, starring Burt Lancaster, Lee Marvin, and George Kennedy. Patton, George C. Scott wins an Oscar and declines it. The second of five Planet of the Apes movies debuts in theaters, Beneath the Planet of the Apes.

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The Guess Who, an American Woman, the last big hit before Randy Bachman left the group. You're listening to the Music Yearbook. We're counting down the top songs from the spring of 1970s. Celebrity birthdays, Queen Latifah, Mariah Carey, actor Vince Vaughn, Ricky Schroeder, First Lady Melania Trump, Andre Agassi, Naomi Campbell, Uma Thurman, and comedian Tina Fey.

On the Music Yearbook in the spring of 1970, what were we watching on television? Well, the top shows, according to Nielsen, Rowan and Martin's Laugh-In, Gunsmoke, Bonanza, and Mayberry RFD. We said goodbye to The Flying Nun, Petticoat Junction, and Get Smart. All My Children debuted on ABC, and one of the top TV shows featured an iconic theme song.

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I'm Trip Rogers as we continue our countdown from the spring of 1970 at number 3, the Jackson 5.

Carmen Greenbaum, a one-hit wonder from the spring of 1970 at number two with Spirit in the Sky. You're listening to the Music Yearbook. I'm Trip Rodgers. We've got an extra from the spring of 1970. This was an unexpected hit for the Hollies, who had had a couple of hits but then had a couple of down years and finally went back on the charts with He Ain't Heavy, He's My Brother.

on the Music Yearbook before we hear the number one song on our Spring of 1970 countdown. Let's review. Number 10, Turn Back the Hands of Time by Tyrone Davis. Number 9, Love Grows Where My Rosemary Goes, Edison Lighthouse. Number 8, Marmalade and Reflections of My Life. Number 7, The Rapper by Jaggers. American Woman, Guess Who at number 6. Number 5, Instant Karma from John Lennon. Number 4, Bridge Over Troubled Waters from Simon and Garfunkel. Number 3, The Jackson 5 and ABC. Number 2, Spirit in the Sky by Norman Greenbaum. Well, earlier in the show, we mentioned the fact that Paul McCartney announced in the spring of 1970 that he was leaving the Beatles and the Beatles were disbanding. But they would not go away quietly. The most influential group of the rock era would hit the charts with their 12th and final album and be at the top of the chart. Number 1. The Beatles and Let It Be.

0: The Fab Four at number one with Let It Be. That was one of their last number one songs from the spring of 1970. And that wraps up this edition of the Music Yearbook for April 2025. 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
2: Big batch of the same stuff. Charles Klaus, Big City, Diddy, dipping and doing 40s overnight. Maybe Mother Nature's Tears of Joy tomorrow to end the dry spell so I can put some water in my toilet bowl. Merck Max in the 60s.

0: The all-new X100 and George McFly kicking back in the audio pumpkin patch, doing some sleepy time almond sunset herbal tea, but I feel sort of hypocritical because I just washed a Vibrin down with it.
1: You're so weird.
0: Genetics. My whole upbringing was kind of strange ever since the family dog gave birth to 5 puppies in me. 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

Look at this studio we're in right now on the radio from the Weekly Top 40. It is loaded with Christmas cards and holiday greetings and everything. I tell you what, send one over here. This is great. This is a card. Let's just pick one from David Lee Roth. From David Lee Roth. Listen, dear Rick and crew, the wreath is up, the fire's on, the creamy eggnog's poured. I gotta go. It's been at least 10 minutes since I've scored. David Lee Roth. Hey,

Man. The group is Roger. It's a new group. Former lead singer from the group Zapp, along with his brothers Larry, Lester, and Zapp Troutman. And Roger's up 8 to 28 on the weekly top 40. Rick Dees and the Hits at number 27 now. Michael Bolton, Love and What It's All About.

0: Michael Bolton on the Weekly Top 40. That's what love's all about. Michael's down six. He's number 27 on the countdown this weekend. The same Michael who started out with his very own band, the Nomads, back at age 11. Is that phone for me?
1: Yes.
0: Okay, happy holidays to you. If you have anything you want to talk about on the Weekly Top 40, just give us a call. And hello?
2: My name is Leonard Moon, and I don't have the brains of an ice cube. Who is this?
0: Leonard, this is Rick Dees. And you're still shoelace re-tipping, I'm sure.
2: Yeah, but I'm getting ready for the holidays. The Christmas season is almost upon me.
0: You got a tree and all that?
2: Well, yeah, I have a tree, but I went next door, you know, and yanked the tree out of my neighbor's backyard and put it in my house. I think he may be mad.
0: Well, you don't have a lot of money, Leonard. That's maybe he'll understand.
2: Yeah, I don't have enough money to afford decorations either.
0: Oh, that's a shame. What do you do?
2: So what I do is I have a guy come in and hit me in the head with a log. Then I look at the tree. I see stars, moons, birds, monkeys, and angels.
0: Yeah.
2: My name is Leonard Moon, and I don't have the brains of...

3 years ago today. Getting ready for Christmas, what was hot on the charts? Number three was Hall & Oates and Out of Touch. Number two, Duran Duran, The Wild Boys. And number one, 3 years ago today, Madonna.

0: the motion picture soundtrack Dirty Dancing. You recognize that? Hungry Eyes from Eric Carmen. He goes up five more to number 26 on the weekly top 40. Rick Dees and the Hits. Here's number 25. Now, a misprint on this group's first record label changed Ivor Davies' name to Iva. And it's been Iva ever since. For Ice House.
1: Crazy.

0: I've had the time of my life. Bill Medley with Jennifer Warnes, and they're down 12 to number 24 this weekend as they slide on down. What are these two up to this weekend? Well, Bill Medley is getting a new album of his own songs together for release right after the first of the year. Jennifer Warnes has told us, this is the weirdest thing you'll ever hear, she is doing an album of dog songs. Just songs you can play that make dogs happy. And here's one right off the album. Listen. That's fine, that's fine. No more. No, that's actually the D's dogs, but I'd love to hear her album of dog songs. Coming up, we have the Superstar Weekly Top 40 Mailbox, just for you. 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
0: Nothing but hit music. 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Happy holidays from the Weekly Top 40. Here's Def Leppard, Animal.

one time had a white album, so why can't Prince have a black album? It's out in the stores now. I Can Never Take the Place of Your Man. He's up four more. Number 22 this weekend on the weekly Top 40. Oh, let's do this. A weekly Top 40 extra. Rick D.

0: Can you hear it? Phil Bailey, Maurice White. They're right out in front for Earth, Wind, and Fire and System of Survival. By request, it's a weekly Top 40 Extra. And this is your friend Rick Dees with the hits. I'll tell you what, one hit apiece for each lead singer coming up in the next group. Plus, what goes on in Nancy Wilson of Heart's basement. Ooh.
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0: Yeah. Thank you, ladies. This is Rick Dees, and welcome to the countdown. This weekend, Hit Radio KKOS FM in San Diego. 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And look who's on number 21. These lovely ladies who just sang. It's Exposé with C.

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Up six now is number 21 with Seasons Change on the weekly Top 40 Countdown. This is the place for hits. And at number 20, Tiffany does the same thing Expose has just done. Brings it down with Could Have Been.

I could have been so right. Tiffany Darwich is the last name. Up 12, she's the highest jumper on the countdown this weekend. Number 19 of non-stop music. Rick D's here with you on the weekly Top 40. Now, the group Heart has a great place they go to write hits. The basement of Nancy Wilson's Seattle home. They all sat there, all five of them, and wrote this hit. There's the girl.

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2: Another throwback to the 60s. These are the Shout Out Louds. I don't know much about them at all. Well, they have a 30-second intro. I'm going to talk over it. This is crap from the past. I'm Ron Boogie Monster Gerber. This is 2007, the year in review. We do this every year. This is like the 10th year or something that I'm doing this, playing just a bunch of songs that came out over the course of the year. Not the best songs, not the worst songs, just a bunch of songs. So these are the Shout Out Louds, and tonight I have to leave it from June 2007. The 60s, right here on Crap from the Past.

Let me fade that out there. That might not be the song I was thinking of. Oh well, it is reminiscent of The Cure. Big time. Huge time. They really want to be The Cure. It's the Shout Out Louds. And I don't know anything about them. But it came out in June 2007. Tonight I Have to Leave It. For some reason, I put that on my little list as one of the songs that conjured up the 60s. I could be wrong. I'm Ron Boogie Monster Gerber, crap from the past, beaming out worldwide from right here in KFAI. Oh, this is one of the another trend I don't like. Feist. Ah, you people love Feist. I'm not a big fan. Nope, not a fan at all. In fact, I don't particularly like this next song here. And I don't think this song would have been the hit that it was if it weren't for the groundbreaking, the success of the Amy Winehouse 60s throwback sound. From August 2007, Feist in 1, 2, 3, 4 on Crap from the Past.

That horn thing. That's a backracking David Little Horn thing if I ever heard one. Throwback, why, yes. Do I like it? I do not. I don't like Feist, but I'm playing them nonetheless. You can hear all the Feist you want on The Current if you want. 1, 2, 3, 4, which came out in August 2007. And one more. We'll do one more in this little throwback thingy, which is part of my throwback thingy. Conjuring up the sounds of the 60s for many years. Oasis. They're still recording. They're still recording, amazingly enough. I don't know if their records are being bought by anybody in particular, but they're still putting out the same songs that still sound like late period Beatles. From November 2007, this is Oasis. Lord, Don't Slow Me Down on Crap from the Past.

You get the idea. It's deliberately lo-fi, because that's what the 60s were, right? Garage rock and all. Oasis and Lord Don't Slow Me Down, which came out very recently, November 2007, and fits in nicely on 2007, the year in review. We're going to do one more song, and I'm going to play the whole song of this one, and then we're going to take a little break, and then life will be good. Oh, so good. Maroon 5 came onto the scene, let's see, 2003? Something like that. Has it been that long already? 4 years ago, they had that Harder to Breathe song. Then This Love, I think, was the follow-up. You know, I can't remember the title. I'm blanking out. I'm pretty sure it's called This Love. The song that everybody knows by Maroon 5. Then a long time till the follow-up. And they polished it till it was squeaky clean and gorgeous. And the first single, Hooks Aplenty. Actually, Radio couldn't have asked for a better gift than this particular song from Maroon 5. And for a while, you really couldn't escape it. I couldn't escape it, and I tried so hard not to listen to commercial radio, but every time I turned it on, this dang Maroon 5 song was there. So, from April 2007, Maroon 5. I think this is going to be sort of the career maker for them when you look back in 20 years. Who is that Maroon 5 group? You're going to come back to this song. It's a 70s throwback thing, but hooks galore. This is Make Me Wonder from April 2007 on Crap from the Past.

0: That's how it ends. Admit it, it's kind of catchy. You kind of like it. Nothing wrong with that. I kind of like it too. Maroon 5 from April 2007 and Makes Me Wonder. It's that first single from that second album of theirs. I don't know what the second single sounds like. I really wasn't paying attention at that point, but a good single seems to find its way into my eardrums.
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2: 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Rochelle?
3: Somebody's uptight.
4: Yes, I can't think. I'm so nervous.
3: Go ahead, Rochelle. Take your time, baby. I'm here till 6.
4: Sure, jam up and jelly tight.
3: Uh-huh.
4: Wait a minute. Oh, God, it's on the tip of my tongue. Wait, give me another couple seconds.
3: I know.
4: Don't make me do it. Wait a minute. I got the other one.
3: Okay.
4: Oh, please, wait a minute. I think it's the Elvis song.
3: Mm-hmm.
4: God! Stand up and jelly tight. Oh, God, with his guitar. Mm-hmm. And he shook his hips. Mm-hmm.
5: What color were his shoes?
4: 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Blue suede shoes?
3: 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All right. Now, your two guesses are jam up and jelly tight.
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3: Rochelle?
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3: 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No, you are. But I'm going to send you a big 93 souvenir booklet that contains the correct answers.
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0: Just imagine having sex with somebody. That'd be hilarious, you know?
1: Oh, yeah. The desire in your eyes. The passion between us burns with fire. Oh, yeah. One way in, no way out. Jean-Claude Van Damme in the same crap you've seen over and over and over again.
0: I'd love to be in one of those movies, you know? Be like...
1: Crescent Heights was a peaceful community until Amy Andersono moved in.
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0: What's going on? He's trying to kill me, Pablo!
1: Double the action. 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
1: WCCP. If you can dig it, I can rig it. C-Town's Michael Stanley Band, Linda Ronstadt, the Doobies, and Jefferson Starship gonna put it where it's at this hour on Zip 106. Yeah,
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2: There is nothing wrong with your television set. Do not attempt to adjust the picture. We are controlling transmission. If we wish to make it louder, we will bring up the volume. If we wish to make it softer, we will tune it to a whisper. We will control the horizontal. We will control the vertical. We can roll the image, make it flutter. We can change the focus to a soft blur or sharpen it to crystal clarity. For the next hour, sit quietly and we will control all that you see and hear. We repeat, there is nothing wrong with your television set. You are about to participate in a great adventure. You are about to experience the awe and mystery which reaches from the inner mind to the outer limits.
3: 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How to call? 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
4: Back to the adventures of Captain Fanta. When we last left Captain Fanta, he was crashed on his waterbed, copping Z's.
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9: 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The female punch. Rated R, restricted. Under 17 must be accompanied by parent or adult guardian.
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13: 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Some people took exception to be calling John Cougar Mellencamp John Cougar Mellencamp, so we'll just call him by his original stage name. How about Johnny Cougar, huh? It's 9:42, mostly sunny and hot day for today. We'll check out the complete forecast in just a bit. I do have the forecast for the Woodlands Inn and Resort. It's continued flashback hits tonight with free drinks raining for everyone from 10 p.m. until 11. 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Bill Sheridan will be there, and from 11 to 12 midnight, it'll be half-price drinks. That's tonight. 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
13: 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First time I saw the title to this song, I thought it was Papa Don't Screech. But it's Papa Don't Preach. It's Madonna. at 9:50. It's 10 minutes now before 10 o'clock. Good morning. This is Jim Rising. Have you entered in the annual Miss Pocono Downs contest yet? Well, why the heck not? The prizes include a Bahama vacation for two, a blue fox fur from Vogue Furs in Hazleton, a diamond pendant from Picardo Jewelers, roses from McCarthy Flowers. I know people that really love roses. Trips to Atlantic City and a whole lot more. All you have to do is be over 18 and send us a non-returnable photo, all right? To KRZFM, Miss Pocono Downs Contest, Box 98 and a half, Wilkes-Barre, Pennsylvania, 18703. The contest is July 25th. 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
13: Well, I kind of like the way you feel, too, and it's a feeling good day, but kind of warm. Mostly sunny and hot, with a high about 90, partly cloudy with a chance showers or thunderstorms, a low of 67, and partly sunny with a chance of showers for tomorrow, but a lot cooler, if you can call a high of about 77 cooler. It's moving up there. It's already 80 degrees at KRZFM.

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1: You know, with inflation and recession the way it is today, it's much harder to live than, say, just 10 years ago. But some people are making it better now than ever before in history. And why? Because before they make even their first huge and lucrative stock manipulation of the day, and before they even take the first sip of their very expensive blend of imported coffee, they read the Wall Street Journal. They know from the very minute they sit down at their hand-rubbed hardwood desk with matching wall units and credenzas what's hot and what's not for the day. And by the time they spin around in their huge, overstuffed leather swivel chairs to look out of their towering office building windows to survey all they own, they're confident. They're confident that they'll suck in more bucks than 100 normal people together will earn in an entire lifetime. Don't be left on the ground with mere mortals. Do what thousands of others do every day. Other rich and powerful men. Buy the Wall Street Journal. Before long, you too will know you're making more money than you ought to, but still, really less than you should, just like the bigwigs. Now your market on the corner can have a corner on the market with the help of the Wall Street Journal at newsstands everywhere.
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1: Oh, well,
0: I gotta let you know, on my cable system, on my TV at home, right?
1: Yes, sir. Yes.
0: There's a special movie channel. Last night, they premiered a brand new movie. They're gonna show up for 2 weeks, Death Race 2000.
1: Mercy.
0: And you were excellent, man. Really,
1: was I a dancer on the brink of death?
0: Yeah, you and your pink scarf. You know, I
2: went. Delgado is alive!
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5: This is Ty Meredith. WKLO at 6:21. Good morning, Chuck Brady. Playing the music to get you up, get you off from the hit line at 589-4810. Main ingredient. Everybody got to play the fool sometime.

0: thundershower and a high of 85. Current temperature is 58 out and about. Godfred is Playboy Man checking in with the checker now. Beauty in disguise.
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0: Fellas, you're on the go with the Robin Scott Show. This one for a Wednesday till midnight. Let's go. Let's make it move. There he is. This is Bobby Rydell. Oh, we're swinging. That's Bobby Rydell, everybody. Survey song number 17 in St. Louis on the Robin Scott Show. It's good time, baby. This is the Robin Scott Show. Come on along. We're on the go till midnight.
1: Don't wake up them kids and...
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3: American Gold. Time now for a musical portrait of November 1966. We've got room for a top 25, plus it looks like 7 or 8 bonus extras. And we begin with B.A.B.Y. Baby by Carla Thomas.

0: Carla Thomas, B-A-B-Y, baby. We've set the Wayback Machine for November in 1966, when former movie actor Ronald Reagan defeated incumbent Pat Brown by more than a million votes to become governor of California. J.J. Jackson is just around the corner. Now back to November 66 with Frank Sinatra. That's life.
1: That's life.

0: J.J. Jackson, but it's all right. We're revisiting the best of November in 1966. Some of the popular movies of the day were Hawaii with Julie Andrews, Lynn Redgrave as Georgie Girl, Seconds with Rock Hudson, and The Fortune Cookie starring Jack Lemmon and Walter Matthau.
1: Are you crazy? After all we've gone through, we've got them over a barrel now. They're already trying to settle.
2: You've seen the way that guy looks at me? I'm letting him off the hook.
1: How can you be so selfish? What about all the money I've spent?
0: Neil Diamond is straight ahead. Now back to November 1966 with Nancy Sinatra, Sugar Town.

Neil Diamond, I got the feeling, oh no, no. We're looking back at the month of November 1966. In a college football matchup billed as the game of the century, undefeated Notre Dame and undefeated Michigan State battled to a 10-10 tie. The Temptations are coming up, and now it's the Music Machine from November 1966. Here's Talk Talk in the Sunday Night Countdown.

Motown's legendary Temptations, I Know I'm Losing You. We're looking back at November 1966 when a dangerous smog condition blanketed New York and the tri-state area over the Thanksgiving weekend. All the incinerators in the city were closed down until that smog condition abated. Let's continue with the last of our bonus extras from November 66. Here's You Don't Have to Paint Me a Picture by Gary Lewis and the Playboys.

It's Eddie Floyd's Knock on Wood. We're lining them up and counting them down from November 1966 when the Catholic Church in the U.S. did away with the old rule that banned eating meat on Fridays. And Simon and Garfunkel had the number 24 record in the countdown. Here's Hazy Shade of Winter.

0: It's a one-hit band called Count Five. Their Psychotic Reaction in the number 23 countdown spot. Some of the top-rated TV shows in November 1966 were Bonanza, Gomer Pyle USMC, Get Smart, Hogan's Heroes, Green Acres, and Bewitched.
1: Did I startle you, darling?
2: I never thought of calling before you drop in like other people.
1: I'm not like other people, Samantha, neither are you. So will you please kindly tell me why you're wearing yourself out?
0: Let's get back to the countdown. Here's the number 22 record of November 1966.
2: Drop in like other people.
1: I'm not like other people, Samantha, neither are you. So will you please kindly tell me why you're wearing yourself out?
0: Let's get back to the countdown. Here's the

The Hollies, Stop, Stop, Stop All the Dancing at number 21 in the countdown. We're cruising back through time to November 1966. That month, President Lyndon Johnson signed a law extending special antitrust immunity to professional football and making possible the NFL-AFL merger. Here's Bobby Darin now with the number 20 record in our November 1966 countdown, If I Were a Carpenter.

0: Somebody told me.
1: Somebody told me. By Joe Jackson, I'm leaving. All right. All right.
2: The number 19 record in the countdown, CC Rider by Eric Burdon and the Animals. We're assembling a musical portrait of November 1966. In London that month, the Beatles began recording a new album called Sgt. Pepper's Lonely Hearts Club Band, and the Jimi Hendrix Experience debuted at the Bag O' Nails Club. Let's continue with the number 18 record in the top 25. This is Cherish by the Association.

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1: This is Music Mike. 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
2: Somewhere in New Jersey, there's this guy named Dave who has this giant 60s record collection and this pirate radio station in his attic with a transmitter he built from the Allied catalog. 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
4: Yes, so much better that I'm ready to play. Yes, I'm in a loving mood, everybody. Got that Halloween spirit and always cool records like this one from Wayne Fontana and the Mindbenders.

0: Yes, and how do you play the game of love? Let's see, swipe left, swipe right, left, right, left, right. Maybe eventually you'll find love. Wayne Fontana and the Mindbenders.
1: Your attention, your attention. This is Morgus the Magnificent.

0: some of the very cool Halloween tunes, which came out even in the late 1950s. That's one of them on the Vim record label out of New Orleans. Yes. Oh, yes. That is Morgus the Magnificent, and that's by Morgus and the Ghouls, which, like I said, came out in 1959 on that Vim label. And Morgus and the Ghouls was actually led by the late Dr. John.
1: This is Dave the Rave. Relics and rarities in the No Static Attic.
2: Somewhere deep in the heart of Jersey, there's a guy with a huge record collection, a microphone, and a homemade antenna broadcasting to the world. That man is Dave the Rave. This is Relics and Rarities from the No Static Attic.

It was a top 10 national hit in the summer of 1963. Doris Troy and Just One Look. And of course, I guess when you fall in love and it's just one look, you would say that that would be love at first sight. Hey.

Well, for me, it was Love at First Listen. Love that record. It's a record that actually came out right around this time, October of 1966, on the Lori record label. Guys out of Neptune, New Jersey, call themselves the Jaywalkers. And, of course, key members of the band, Mickey Holliday, Ray DeRouge, and 45 that came out on the Lori record label. That's actually a request. Victor Mano from Manalapan, New Jersey. Very interesting phone call with Victor Mano, because in requesting that particular song, the Jaywalkers, which I was like, I thought that was so cool. Like, wow, I love those people who come up with requests of, you know, songs that fell through the cracks, records that deserve that second chance on the radio. I mean, that's what a record geek like yours truly, Dave the Ray, that's what I'm good for. Dave the Ray, with all the records you crave. And as I was talking to Victor Mano from Manalapan, he said to me, yeah, I used to be in a band also. I was like, well, what band were you in? He said, well, at one time I was good for Dave Ray with the records you crave. As I talked to Victor from Alpin, he said, yeah, I used to be in a band also. I was like, well, what band were you in? He said, well, once I was a drummer.

unfortunately said that Gary, their lead singer, he had passed away. But I love that record. So for Victor Mano, I think I hear your drumming in the background. It's a former Day of the Rave Discover of the Week. You have the Feathers and Trying to Get to

0: And despite regional airplay, that record just never even made the top 100. What a stone smash that is. The Feathers trying to get to you. Thank you, Victor Mano, for that very cool request.
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3: You can see it. You ever have this happen? This is how confusing it is. This is the practical application of what I'm talking about. Like a guy be out, it's happening a lot, guys. You be out at a club, bar, right? You're just kicking with your boys, and a girl walks by, and man, she looks good. She looks good. Not good in that classical way. I mean, you know, I'm talking good. Like, she got half her ass hanging out her skirt. Her titties are all mashed together, popping out the top of her turtleneck and shit. And you with your buddies, right? You with your buddies, you got a couple drinks in you, and you see a girl, you might try to talk to her, this might not come out right. I don't know what you say, but damn, look at them titties! The girl gets mad at you. Oh, wait a minute. Just because I'm dressed this way does not make me a whore. Which is true. Gentlemen, that is true. Just because they dress a certain way doesn't mean they are a certain way. Don't ever forget it. But ladies, you must understand that that is fucking confusing. Just is. Now that would be like me, Dave Chappelle the comedian, walking around the streets in a cop uniform. Somebody might run up on me. Oh, thank God. Officer, help us. Come on, they're over here. Help us. I'm like, oh. Just because I'm dressed this way does not make me a police officer. You understand what I'm saying? It's like, all right, lady, fine. You are not a whore. But you are wearing a whore's uniform, I'll tell you that's the point.
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4: It's all

Rolling Stones Undercover of the Night. I doubt they'll be doing that one in concert on their 2019 tour, but who knows, maybe. Jeff Beck before that did Freeway Jam. This is the ZCom Radio Hour. I'm Bart Shore. How about Prince and Apollonia?

0: This great album, Rotary Connection, on Cadet Records, normally sells for $4.79. But a Brother Love special is waiting for you at the listening post. It's yours for only $3.29. That's at the listening post. Don't miss your opportunity to own this groovy, mind-blowing album. Rotary Connection, waiting for you at the listening post this week only, $3.29. They also have posters and all of the sound equipment that your heart can take. 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
1: Oh, yeah, my wife can't do nothing right. She can't cook, the worst cook in the world. Gave my kid alphabet soup. He spelled out help. What a lousy cook. I mean, how can toast have bones? She's a lousy cook, too. She can't cook at all. I leave dental floss in the kitchen, the roaches hang themselves. And I tell you, my wife, she can't cook either. My house, we pray after we eat. Well, I bought a pressure cooker. Now I eat off the ceiling. What a lousy cook. I don't think meatloaf should glow in the dark. I mean, if she can't cook at all, my backyard, the flies chipped in to fix the screen door. Now, I tell you, my wife with eating is always a problem. She's a strict vegetarian. In fact, when I met her, she was grazing on the front lawn. I mean, she can't cook at all. She made chocolate mousse and antler got stuck on my throat.
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Hey, welcome in. It's a new year and a new show, sort of. Here on Let the Good Times Roll. Let me explain. For the next 2 hours, it's still the rock and roll and pop and soul of the 50s, 60s, 70s, and 80s. That hasn't changed. But starting this week, our second hour is a theme hour, a different theme each week. And this week, since it's a new year and it's our first theme hour, we're going to be doing songs with the word new or the word first in the title. That in our second hour, but in our first hour, we continue to time travel the decades as we've done for 3 years here on CPL Radio. I'll give you some of the stories behind the songs. My name is Mark Mielsen, and this

Bryan Adams, 1984, off the album Reckless. And there were a lot of singles off of that album. Listen to this list. 6 singles in all. Run to You, Somebody, Heaven, Summer of 69, One Night Love Affair, and It's Only Love, all off of Reckless. As well as that one, The Kids Wanna Rock, not released as a single, but was popular on rock stations back in 1984. Bryan wrote the song after going to a concert of a band that was primarily synthesizer-based. And he must have come home and thought, you know, you gotta throw some guitars in there to make it rock and roll. The Kids Wanna Rock. Chicago, throwing some guitars in their song before that, as well as some horns. That's what Chicago does to great effect, you know. Free, the name of the song off their 3rd album written by Robert Lamb with Terry Kath on lead vocals. Free was a top 20 song in 1971. And we spotlighted 1971 last week on the program for our year-end countdown. And we had a few technical difficulties on the air. The Tuesday show didn't even get broadcast. And the Saturday show, we have a new computer system that's running Let the Good Times Roll. And we're experimenting, we're learning the new system. And there were some things in the countdown, primarily having 2 songs by the same artist that kind of tripped up the computer a little bit and caused the top 30 countdown of 1971 to jump all over the place. We went from number 30 to number 17 to number 22. It was all over the place. So if you would like to hear the show as it was meant to be, as it was meant to sound on the air, I've got the show posted. You can go to our Facebook page, Let the Good Times Roll Radio Show. Look for the link that says Past Shows Here. And the top 30 countdown of 1971, show number 127, is there on our online archives. It was actually a great year for music. I had fun putting the show together. So check that out on our online archives. We actually count from number 30 down to number 1. The show as it was meant to be heard. Another great year for music, 1957. Here's the Diamonds, Little Darling.

1969, The Rascals, title track from their sixth album, C, spelled S-E-E. That's Felix Cavallari writing the song and singing lead on it. He was writing more album-oriented material and less singles-sounding songs. That one, top 30 in 69. Wilson Pickett, if you don't like it, don't knock it. Somebody else is gonna rock it. Top 20, 1971.

The 80s. Bananarama, Lima Ding Dong with I Heard a Rumor. Top 5, 1987. The synthesizers, the big drums, the big hair, the MTV video. It's all there. And so were you. I'll bet you were. I've seen pictures of you with your big glasses and your big hair and your shoulder pads. How? I lived in that time. It didn't seem weird then. But looking back, it's like, man, what were we thinking? Back to the dawn of rock and roll. Here's

The unmistakable high notes of Mr. Frankie Valli. There with his group, The Four Seasons. That was their follow-up to the number one song, Ragdoll, in 1964. Save It For Me, top 10. It is Let the Good Times Roll here on CPL Radio. My name is Mark Nielsen. We're going to be starting a new feature on this program in about a half an hour. I'm very excited about this. So what we're going to be doing is each week in the second hour, we're going to be having a different theme each week, a different subject, a different topic. It might be songs with a certain word in the title, songs with boys' names, songs with girls' names. Maybe we'll spotlight a certain year for an hour. Maybe do a countdown for an hour. Or one-hit wonders. The possibilities are endless. So I look forward to this. And this week, for our first show of 2022, in our first theme hour, it's songs with the word new or the word first in the title. And I'll bet you can think of a few that come to mind right now. So I'm looking forward to this. It's our theme hour in the second hour of the program in about a half an hour from now. And as I mentioned earlier, to start the program, about 20 minutes ago, I was talking about our new computer system, which is running this program now. It's actually going to make things a lot simpler once we figure it all out. So as I said, last week's show was a learning experience with the new system. So hopefully this show plays on the radio as planned. And to facilitate that new computer system, let's go ahead and take a break right here for commercials. So back with more of the show in just 2 minutes when we continue with Let the Good Times Roll. Stay tuned. And we're doing just that on CPL Radio. My name is Mark Nielsen. We're 30 minutes away from our new feature here on Let the Good Times Roll. The second hour theme hour is what we're calling it for now. This week, songs with new or first in the title. But right now, it's Jimmy Gilmer. The Fireballs from New Mexico and the number one song of the entire year, 1963. Here's Sugar Shack.

D. Clark. Born in Arkansas, but he was raised in Chicago. His first top 20 record there, 1959. Just keep it up. Let's see what happens. One of my favorite Tom Petty songs now, but I've got a lot of favorite Tom Petty songs.

Yeah, poor Timothy. The Buoys, the name of the group there, featuring Rupert Holmes on piano, who would have a number one song with Escape at the end of the decade. But there he is in 1971 with the controversial Timothy with the Buoys. So because the band was signed to a one single deal with their record company, and because the company was not going to promote that record, Rupert said, let's write a controversial song that will get banned because bad publicity is good publicity. Well, in the song, the story is that there's a mine that caves in, and to survive, the two survivors end up eating Timothy. That's right, it's a song about cannibalism that did end up getting airplay on the radio, even though at first radio stations banned the song. It was eventually top 20 in 1971. And maybe that'll be a future subject for a theme hour, songs about cannibalism. Although I think that would be a very short list. That might be the only song that I can think of. Mongo Santa Maria covers the Temptation.

Well, before Aerosmith, before the Yardbirds, there was Johnny Burnett and the Rock and Roll Trio from 1956, Train Kept a Rollin'. Although that song was first written and recorded by rhythm and blues musician Tiny Bradshaw just a few years earlier in 1951. And before Johnny Burnett, it was Mongo Santa Maria with the instrumental version of the Temptations hit I Can't Get Next to You. That was from 1969. While Graham Nash was visiting a friend in Hawaii before he had to catch a plane back to L.A., a friend challenged him to write a hit song on the piano before he left. This was the song that Graham came up with. Crosby, Stills, and Nash, Top 10, 1977.

Well, there's one you've probably not heard before. British band King, K-I-N-G, took that to number 2 on the British chart in 1985, but no such luck here in the States. That one stalled out at number 55 here. Love and Pride by King. Now we're running the show on a new computer system now. We appreciate your patience while we work out the kinks. Man.

0: Yeah, this program started on CPL Radio January 5th, 2019. So to celebrate being 3 years old, we've got a new feature here on Let the Good Times Roll. The second hour theme hour is the imaginative name that we're giving it for now. But something different each week, be it songs about a certain subject. Maybe we'll spotlight a year or a decade. Or songs like next week, I think I'm going to do songs that peaked at number two on the chart, but never quite made it to number one. That's a thought that I have for next week. But for this week, it's all about new and firsts. Songs that have the word new or the word first in the title. My name is Mark Nielsen. This is Let the Good Times Roll on CPL Radio. We're going to get to that new feature in just 2 minutes. The premiere edition. 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

We now return control of your television set to you until next week at this same time, when the control voice will take you to the Outer Limits.

0: heaven is the light for me. 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
1: New York is where I'd rather stay. 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
0: The chores.
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0: That's a weird answering machine. That is really weird. How in the hell did you do that? I'd like to do something like that myself. Bye-bye.
1: Mr. Enders, this is Officer Green, Port Townsend Police Department, sir. I am the reserve coordinator. I just received your application permit for the Circle of Fear concert. You're requesting one police officer for that. I beg to differ with that. I would like to discuss the matter with you. I would like to have two police officers at that location due to the fact that the Circle of Fear band has a tendency to attract a crowd, which last year started to get out of hand on us. Give me a call if you have any problems at the station. 352-3222. Thank you. Bye.
2: Hi, Len. It's me, Ray Jackson, the heavy metal warrior. Miners' rights activist, rockers' rights activist. You print up a bunch of flyers, and we'll hand them around to people all over town. We'll put them on windshields. We don't care. Len, if you get this message, you call me back, my man.
1: Len Enders, this is Sergeant Green, the Port Townsend Police Department. I'm giving you a call regarding your permit for the show at the Legion Hall. Based on past history, we're going to require that you have three off-duty officers present that you'll have to pay for. Give me a call back, and we'll discuss it. Thank you. Bye.
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4: 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It was a number one record, though, for the team that wrote it in 1971. The Bee Gees.

0: How Can You Mend a Broken Heart? A song recalled by the Bee Gees lead singer, Robin Gibb.
1: How Can You Mend a Broken Heart was written by my brother Barry and myself at his flat in Addison Road in South London. It was a Sunday afternoon, and I went over there, and it wasn't specifically the song that we were going to work on. Half the song was already written, and I myself completed the second half. How Can You Mend a Broken Heart was composed completely in an hour, and it was in no mind or whatsoever to be a single. But as it happened, it was very fortunate. It did make the number one spot.
0: The name Bee Gees is an abbreviation for Brothers Gibb, and as the Bee Gees, they've survived many changes in the musical scene. Barry Gibb.
2: When you look at it from our point of view, we've watched the Beach Boys come, still remain very popular, but we saw them come in the first place. We were making records then. We were making records before the Beatles. We saw them come. We've seen a lot of periods. We've seen Jan and Dean and Surf City and all them scenes, you know. And we saw so many phrases and an exciting time, you know. That's where it's been the most fun. We've been able to adapt our music around different scenes, you know. We like to keep our music for now. That's the thing to do.
0: The Bee Gees' harmonic, emotion-charged style was certainly now in 1975 when they decided to go disco with a song, Jive Talkin'.
2: Well, we were doing Main Course, and Jive Talkin' was one of the tracks. At first, it wasn't. It was nothing like it is now. It was another... It's an R&B type track, you know. But originally it was the same type of rhythm, but the lyrics were all wrong. We thought the jive talking meant dancing.

0: Jive Talkin' from the Bee Gees. Lead guitarist Barry Gibb explained the change from Bee Gee ballads to up-tempo disco.
1: Because we wanted to move into an R&B direction, still maintaining our lyric power and still maintaining our melody power. Because you can do a lot of R&B stuff with virtually no melody, a lot of rhythm, which is essential today, you know, a lot of good rhythm, and virtually lyrics, you know, like if you hear things like The Hustle, but the record's fantastic, it's a good rhythm. But we want to do that, but keep our lyrics as strong and keep our melodies as strong as well.

You Should Be Dancing from the platinum album Children of the World. In 1976, it was the Bee Gees' biggest hit to that time. Next, a group whose recorded sound was thick and plush with echo, and one of the most cosmic in the history of rock and roll. We'll hear it when we continue. The history of rock and roll continues with a group that blended elaborate orchestrations and impassioned vocals into a new kind of melodramatic music. It's called symphonic rock, and the masters were the Moody Blues.

Tuesday afternoon from the Moody Blues, one of the first rock groups to openly collaborate with classical musicians. In 1967, the Moody's cut an album called Days of Future Past with the London Festival Orchestra. It was considered a rock and roll landmark. For their next album, titled In Search of a Lost Chord, the Moody's didn't need a symphony orchestra. They became one, playing more than 30 different instruments themselves. Within a few years, the Moody's had become so proficient that they were writing, performing, singing, and producing their own albums all by themselves. One was A Question of Balance, which included this hit single from the summer of 1970.

Justin Hayward and John Lodge of the Moody Blues wrote Question, as they did most of the group's hits. Other members included Ray Thomas, Graham Edge, and Michael Pender, whose Mellotron played a key role in the Moody Blues' success. The Moody Blues have always been considered far ahead of their time, producing some of the most beautiful albums in the history of rock and roll. In 1967, when the Moody's recorded Nights in White Satin, they proved to be exactly 5 years ahead of their time, as that song did not reach number one until 1972.

Breathe deep, the gathering gloom. Watch lights fade from every room. Bedsitter people look back and lament another day's useless energy spent. Impassioned lovers wrestle as one. Lonely man cries for love and has none. New mother picks up and settles her son. Senior citizens wish they were young. Cold-hearted orb that rules the night removes the colors from our sight. Red is gray and yellow white, but we decide which is right and which is an illusion.

After recording nearly 80 songs on 7 gold LPs, the Moody Blues split up in March of 1974. Next, the hard side of the late 60s will start in 1968 when we continue. The history of rock and roll continues as we explore four rock groups of the late 60s. We'll be looking at The Doors, The Guess Who, and Steppenwolf. But to start things off, we're moving back to 1968 for The Cream.

0: Dream was billed as rock's original supergroup, so named on the arrogant assumption that its members were the cream of British rockers. Besides drummer Ginger Baker and lead guitarist Eric Clapton, Cream featured bassist and lead singer Jack Bruce, who reminisced about the session for Sunshine of Your Love.
1: Well, that was kind of fun because George Harrison played on it. And I remember I was writing that riff, and I really didn't like it. I was in a bad mood that night. I just came up with the riff, just a sort of natural bass line. I didn't think I was writing anything, commercially successful. And it developed into Sunshine of Your Love.
0: Cream's music was hard, pounding rock, based loosely on the blues. As time went on, they softened their sound and drifted more and more back into a basic blues structure. Again, Jack Bruce, who recalled their second and last big hit, White Room.
1: That's written about a particular room in a city in England that had some memories for us at the time.

0: Steppenwolf was formed in 1968 by an escapee from communist East Germany. His name, Joachim Krolodot, better known as John Kay.
1: Well, the Steppenwolf sound was created at a period in our life when we were all younger. And in those days, we were a lot more brash and a lot more aggressive. And the sound was sort of animalistic. There was always, like, the first album, to listen to the lead guitar on some of the things, it was just like this large, almost mechanical animal. There was a certain sound that was inherent in the band. We had been beating our brains out in an assortment of bars and so on, playing our music. And consequently, when we went into the studio to cut the first album, we knew our stuff so well that we cut the whole album, including the mixing and everything, in 4 days. The particular song, Born to be Wild, I don't recall anybody jumping up and down and figuring it was necessarily going to be the single. It was just another song out of 11 on the album. Born to be Wild was released in June, I believe, of 68. And all during that summer, it was one of these songs for people who were out in the streets and driving and going places and having a good time.

0: Born to be Wild from Steppenwolf, 1968. Again, leader and founder, John Kay.
1: Born to be Wild, having been a successful record and so on, and the first album doing well, we were finally beginning to see some real money coming in. And one of the first things that I did was to buy a very good stereo system. So when I set up this enormous speaker system and everything, I kind of grooved on this track that I just brought from the studio. And so the first thing that popped into my mind was just simply the concept of using, you know, sound and music as a form of letting your mind take you into various states of fantasy and escapism and so on. You know, it's a nice vehicle for just letting your thoughts drift and let the music take you where you want to go.

0: Magic Carpet Ride, the third of seven gold records for Steppenwolf.
1: Magic Carpet Ride, a lot of people I ran into assumed that it concerned itself with drugs or drug experience, which in fact it was not intended to. Oh yeah, it was just strange. In any event, that song survived whatever anti-sentiments there may have been against it and became bigger even than Born to Be Wild. But those songs were good to us, and I think back to those days rather fondly, I guess.
0: Steppenwolf broke up in 1971, but then reformed 3 years later for one final hit titled Straight Shootin' Woman. Steppenwolf's hometown was Los Angeles, which also produced our next classic band of the late 60s, a band described as hypnotic. Organist Ray Manzarek remembered how they picked their group name, The Doors.
2: Well, it's hard to say exactly where it came from. A lot of people say it came from the Aldous Huxley Doors of Perception, but it goes further back than that. William Blake said, if the doors of perception were cleansed, man would see things as they truly are. Infinite. So that's where The Doors really comes from. But The Doors, it was a common phrase. Jesus said, I am the door. It's just a common psychedelic metaphor.
0: Ray recalled the origin of The Doors' first number one record, Light My Fire.
2: That was a pretty communal song. Robbie Krieger, the guitar player, came in with most of the basic idea for the song. Jim added some lyrics, some additional lyrics, and John Densmore gave it that kind of Latinesque kind of beat that it has at the beginning, and I put on the keyboard parts, and all that stuff.

0: The Doors and Light My Fire, a song that was later a hit for Jose Feliciano. Again, the Doors organist, Ray Manzarek.
1: Most of the Doors songs had a communal thing about it. Somebody would come in with a basic idea, Robbie would come in with some chord changes, or Jim would come in with some lyrics and a kind of a basic melody line, and then we'd, all four of us would get together and put the communal brain to work on it, and the songs would evolve out of all four guys putting their input into the song.
0: Ray offered an example.
1: Hello, I Love You was written for a black girl that Jim and I saw walking down the beach. We were sitting on the beach talking about getting the band together and all the stuff you have to do. And here came this dusky jewel. The line that Jim says in there is, do you hope to pluck this dusky jewel? And she was a black girl, the dusky, dark complexion, dark skin. And she was just a little jewel walking by. And we both looked at her and said, wow, that's a real cutie there. Mm-hmm, look at that one. And Jim went home that night and wrote a song about just walking up to a girl that you didn't know or anything and saying, hello, I love you.
0: Next on the History of Rock and Roll. The history of rock and roll continues with The Doors and Hello, I Love You from 1968.

0: The Doors' lead singer, Jim Morrison, was admired by many performers, including Grace Slick of the Jefferson Airplane.
1: The last time I saw Morrison, he'd taken about every drug anybody handed him, and he was so crazy they had to get him off stage. He was just leaping around like a nut. He's a good, real good singer, and a fantastic performer. I really liked him. I liked him even when he was going crazy. I watched him. He just leaped around the stage. It was great entertainment.
0: Once again, Ray Manzarek.
2: Well, it wasn't that Jim was rowdy on stage. What Jim was the shaman. What Jim was is a classic musical tradition of a man releasing the control of his conscious mind and letting his subconscious take over and becoming one with the flow of the rhythm and the music. Jim wasn't just some kind of crazy freak jumping around up there. First of all, the guy was a brilliant poet. The man was just a genius poet, and if you ever get into his lyrics, you'll begin to understand something about real poetic genius. But he also had the talent of going on stage and forgetting he was Jim Morrison. There was no Jim Morrison on stage, man. There was some guy, something that came out of his primeval past, something that came out of his unconscious mind took over. It was like Jim's conscious mind short-circuited. It just clicked off, and there was nothing up there except this mad whirling dervish just dancing and singing to the music that John and Robbie and I played.
0: In the spring of 1971, the Doors met in Los Angeles to cut their final LP together.
2: The recording session... That last album, L.A. Woman, was recorded in our Doors rehearsal studio. We had a small place on the corner of La Cienega and Santa Monica where we used to rehearse and take care of business upstairs. And it came time to go into the studio, and we'd been working on the songs, and we all said, hey, wait a minute. Let's not go in a studio. Why don't we bring the studio here? Let's just bring a 16-track machine, put it upstairs, get some battery power or whatever we have to do, and run a bunch of mic cables and stick the mics downstairs and record right in our own rehearsal room. Because we'd gotten tired of the studio. We were starting to get six or seven albums. I don't know what it was. And just get tired of the studio, and we wanted to have some kind of spontaneous kind of feel. So, sure enough, L.A. Woman and Riders on the Storm and Lover Madly and all those songs all came out of our rehearsal studio.

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0: Where am I?
1: In the village.
0: What do you want?
1: Information.
0: Whose side are you on?
1: That would be telling. We want information. Information. Information.
0: You won't get it.
1: By hook or by crook, we will.
0: Who are you?
1: The new number two.
0: Who is number one?
1: You are number six.
0: I am not a number. I am a free man.
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1: Somewhere in New Jersey, there's this guy named Dave who has this giant 60s record collection and this pirate radio station in his attic with a transmitter he built from the Allied catalog. 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

Every one of you watching this screen, look out. 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

0: teenagers see it first, like a falling star from outer space.
1: Boy, that was close. Hey, come on, I want to see if I can find it.
0: It's indestructible. It's indescribable. Nothing can stop it.
1: This town is in danger.
0: How can it be stopped? Mob hysteria sweeps one city. Before long, the nation, and then the world could fall before the blood-curdling threat of the Bob.
2: Starring Steve McQueen and a cast of exciting young people.
3: Of course, the only monster this hour is yours truly, Dave the Ray, with some Monster 45s.

0: For dessert, there was batwing confetti and the veins of a mummy named Betty. I first frowned upon it, but with ketchup on it, it tasted very much like spaghetti.
1: Just loving those cool Halloween tunes there. I'm taking you back to 1958.
0: It's whatever you are.
1: Yes, Zachary Lee. And those in the New York, New Jersey area, you might remember Zachary used to have a really cool show on TV called Disco Teen. And it was on the, what they used to call it, the UHF frequency, Channel 47 in New Jersey. Zachary Lee, of course, who hosted a chiller theater show on TV and made several cool Halloween records. And that one in particular, once again, 1958, Dinner with Drac, Part 1. Yes, if you flip the record over, there's actually a Part 2 to that Zachary Lee 45. Day the Rave, you're a monster. You're a record geek. Here on my Relics and Rarity show. And of course, yes, getting into the spirit of Halloween, which is coming up this coming Thursday. So I hope you're ready with candy for the trick-or-treaters. Or perhaps if you're going out to a Halloween party, maybe you've got a great costume lined up for this

The great sound of the trade winds there. Yes, one of those great requests that we got. We got a lot of cool requests this week. I just hope I can fit everything in. A lot of great response. And, of course, if you're just tuning into the Relics and Rarities show with yours truly, Day of the Rave, if you've got a special request, you can email me, dave@davetherave.com, or call me up on the studio hotline, 609-948-4487. That's 609-948-4487. Here's a monster should have been a hit 45.

Odds and Ends on the South Bay record label, and the tune called Cause You Don't Love Me. Yes, I love the record. Sound of the Hollies here on Rebel.

0: Well, that should have been a monster hit in America. It was a monster in England. I think it went to number one in England. The Hollies. And I'm alive, and I'm glad to be alive, that's for sure.
1: Watch out! Here comes another Relics and Rarities Sure Shot!
0: Yes, I'm not only alive, but I feel better. Yes, I love playing records just for you.

0: Yes, thank you for the letter. Warren Russell calls himself the Bobber Boy. Medford, Oregon, sent me an electronic letter called an email. Wanted to hear that record, a Sure Shot record there. Alan Bruce, Gate 45 on the Gate record label. Tune called I Feel Better.
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2: What was the backup band at the garden party? Now, I need a specific answer here, and I have a feeling I almost know what I'm going to get. It's understandable, and I know why, but that's okay. We'll just listen, all right? All right, let's go to the Record Pig hotline, find out what we have, and give away some prizes here. Hi, WNBC, your name?
3: Yeah, hi, this is Bob from Levittown.
2: Hey, Bobby, what's going on?
3: I'm working hard tonight, burning the midnight oil along with you.
2: I understand.
3: Okay, the answer you're looking for is the Stone Canyon Band.
2: That is not correct.
3: Not correct, huh?
2: Nope. WNBC, who's this?
4: Yo, Jay, this is Richard Ringwood.
2: All right.
4: All right, how about the Stone Canyon Band?
2: No, it wasn't. WNBC. Hi, who's this? WNBC, who's this?
5: Yeah, hi, this is Ed from Edison.
2: Okay, is there something wrong with this telephone or something?
6: Oh, wow.
2: No, I guess not. Hello?
5: Yes.
2: Yeah, all right, what's the deal?
5: Yeah, the answer to the quiz. Was that the Stone Canyon Band?
2: No, it's not. Thank you.
5: Okay.
2: WNBC, who are you?
7: I'm Dan.
2: Hi, Dan, where are you from?
7: I'm calling from Toronto.
2: Okay, give me your answer.
7: My answer is Bobby Comstock and his all-star band.
2: That's right, yes! Woo! Yeah, and you see, everybody was saying the Stone Canyon Band, which was Rick Nelson's backup band, but the backup band for the entire Richard Nader show at the Madison Square Garden was Bobby Comstock and his all-star band. Where'd you get that?
7: I have the poster right in front of me.
2: Do you really? That's excellent. You know, Chuck Berry was on a bill that night, Bobby Rydell, Bo Diddley, Shirelles, Coasters, Gary U.S. Bonds, and special added attraction was Rick Nelson and the Stone Canyon Band.
7: That's right.
2: Very cool, and you're exactly what I was looking for on this one, and I thank you very much. Now, you're going to be able to use this air show stuff for, in New York State?
7: I mean, yeah, as a matter of fact, I got relatives in Staten Island.
2: We'll send it to them. Okay, that's great. I will send you a WNBC t-shirt, a Time Machine keychain as well. Let me hear you oink like a Canadian bacon.
7: All right, we'll do it in a WNBC style.
8: Congratulations. You're a Time Machine record pig.
2: WNBC. 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
0: Oh, yeah, they're going on all afternoon. 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
1: with Terry Patrick. And I can't believe it, man. I think spring has had a relapse. One day away from the Indians opener, and it snowed today. If I had my choice, I'd shuck it all and head to the coast for some sand, surf, and California girls. Here's the Beach Boys at G98. G98 with Terry Patrick playing off the jam lines for Shaking Heights. 5780 G98, here's the OJs. G98 Cleveland weather is clearing and cold with a hard freeze tonight. Overnight low 24. Tomorrow sunny and continued cold. Tomorrow's high 49. And right now in the Lakefront City, we have clear skies and 31 degrees at G98.
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0: While Gotham City sleeps, Batman's grandmother is being kidnapped by the arch criminal known as...
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3: Ricky Nelson.
2: Goodbye, heart.
3: And some original tracks stolen from the studio, wherever it was done. After I wrote this, I was doing promotion on my record, whichever one it was out at the time. I was in Philadelphia, and I was in the promotion man's car, and we were switching stations, and it's the first time I ever heard, I didn't know it was recorded by Rick Nelson. And bingo, there it was. And it's one of those things where when you write a song, even if you don't have anybody in mind, probably just people that you wouldn't have in mind, or I never thought in a million years Rick Nelson would ever record this song. But I love the song, I love the way he did it, which is very much, he followed the demo very, very closely. But the thing that really made the record to me was the Burton guitar solo. That was just tremendous. I met Burton about 4 years ago, sitting at the pool, a pool top in Sydney, Australia. There he is now. Tremendous. Very innovative for the time when he did it. And there he was reading a Wall Street Journal, laying on a lounge chair. I didn't know it was him, and he didn't know it was me. And all of a sudden over the intercom said, telephone call for Mr. James Burton. And I had to wait and see which one got up. And when he got up, I went over and introduced myself, and we had a good long talk.
4: Sure. He, of course, a lot of the Ricky Nelson songs were successful, not because Ricky was a strong singer or that he was even exposed on TV, but the songs were of quality, such as this one from you, and the musicianship of James Burton, just incredible. Of course, that's why Elvis chose him to play with him years later.
3: Tremendous players all the way around, and I think that Ozzy Nelson had a lot to do with that, making sure that everything was of a quality standard. This still sounds good. Sing it, Rick.
2: So hello, Mary Lou, goodbye, heart.
3: Little guitar lick on the end.
2: Yes, hello, Mary Lou, goodbye, heart.
3: You ready, James? Here it comes. Thank you.
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0: Rocking across North America, reeling in the years. In Hollywood, I'm George Taylor Morris. And Steppenwolf is back on the road again this spring, led, as always, by John Kay. Well, actually, not always, because you know there was a time in the 70s that at least one counterfeit Steppenwolf band was playing the concert circuit across the country. And John Kay still remembers how hard it became for him to reclaim and reestablish the name Steppenwolf and what it stood for.
1: To quote from a Philadelphia newspaper review, which opened with the line, "Last night a purported Steppenwolf received a 45-minute standing boovation." When you heard those kind of things coming back at you, you wanted literally to pick up the phone and call Large Lewis and tell him there was a brown paper bag next to a fire hydrant somewhere with a lot of money, and would he kindly alter the anatomy of some of these people who were ripping off your name and get them out of your life. The absolute nadir of 1980 was when I was somewhere in Minneapolis and in a club that unfortunately the likes of which we had to play, because that is what the name had been played down into by the bogus versions. 18-year-old kid came up to me and said, "You're not John Kay." I said, "I'm not." He says, "No." I says, "Would you mind telling me why?" He says, "Yes, because he wouldn't play a place like this."

0: filling in the movies.
1: Out of the far reaches of the universe comes the mightiest science fiction story of all. War of the Satellites. See monstrous space rockets hurtling through the universe.
2: See the invasion of Earth by a race of supermen from beyond the stars.
1: War of the Satellites.
2: And on the same astounding double bill, Attack of the 50-Foot Woman.
1: Her titanic torso crushing everything in her path. 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
1: Killer Jerry Lee Lewis, still alive and well and pounding that one out wherever he plays, usually on top of his piano, Great Balls of Fire. About our Reeling in the Movies trailer for The 50-Foot Woman, somebody gave me a bootleg copy of that on video the other day. It was so bad, it was funny. At the top, Hey Lordie Mama and Foxy Lady from Steppenwolf and Jimi Hendrix. A little later on, we've got a Woodstock story from Artie Kornfeld and an address you might want to jot down for next year's big reunion. Plus, there's the date book, too, as we continue reeling in the years. Playing the classics and charting the stars that made the 60s so cosmic, I'm George Taylor Morris, and thanks for reeling in the years with us this weekend. So it doesn't look like the stargazing scandal at the White House is going to leave us anytime soon, right? But it does kind of make sense that Ron and Nancy would have some leftover 60s stuff guiding their destiny. After all, Ronald Reagan was governor of California during the hippie heydays of the mid-60s when it was all love, peace, happiness, and what's your sign. And I'm sure with daughter Patty around and into it, some of that cosmic dust had to rub off on the old space cowboy.

0: Dusting off a couple of classics from the dawning of the Age of Aquarius. Moody Blues, Voices in the Sky, and Space Cowboy from Steve Miller. Well, you might want to dust off your lava lamp and slip into your peace symbol medallion, because next, it's our Reelin' in the Year salute to the class of 1967, when we come back on the Global Satellite Network. I'm George Taylor Morris, and for this week's Reelin' in the Year salute, we're going to check out what was so special about the class of 1967, whose members graduated into the Flower Power Summer of Love and right into the middle of the Vietnam War. You know, 1967 is often remembered for three major happenings. The first human being in San Francisco, you'll remember Tune In, Turn On, Drop Out, the Monterey Pop Festival, and for the huge crowds of young people who heard Scott McKenzie's song and felt it was their mission in life to find the intersection of Haight and Ashbury in San Francisco. But a lot of other 67 grads were just as happy discovering that McDonald's had, for the first time, installed indoor seating. There were plenty of long hairs and bell bottoms, beads and body paint, but it was also the year that Barbie changed to long straight hair and a twist and turn waist. And the year that Fridays, the first Upper East Side singles bar, opened in Manhattan, 1967. Nehru jackets came and went, as did the $1 paper dress fad for women. You might remember owning a mood ring from the summer of 67, which is probably hiding in the same place you stashed the lava lamp. And posters were everywhere. I'm surprised the wallpaper people didn't go out of business. But probably the most important cultural event of 1967 is something we don't give much thought to today, although it was one of the major forces in causing the music scene in this country and around the world to grow and change. 1967 was the first year we had a choice. Underground FM radio, right alongside the good, screaming top 40 stuff we grew up with.
1: Green Power is the name of the group that's putting this on, having a large gathering Thanksgiving Day, and they're preparing a turkey love-in to feed 100,000 people free. It's the world's largest, I believe. 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

0: Dick Clark presents the hallucinatory world of the Flower Children as they parade up and down the streets of San Francisco's Haight-Ashbury district.
1: I think it's time we stop, children. What's that sound? Everybody look what's going down.
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3: That's right. Now, remember, we're going to sing exciting songs of controversy and pungent social comment. Songs dealing with modern man and his struggle upward in the morass.

In Bits and Pieces, a taste of 1967 from radio and television. At the movies, the Oscar went to Heat of the Night. Bonnie and Clyde got gunned down, and Dustin Hoffman became a star in The Graduate. 1967 was the year of the first Super Bowl. The Packers beat the Chiefs, remember that? Carl Yastrzemski won baseball's Triple Crown, but the Red Sox lost the World Series. For most, Frisbee was the sport of choice, Zap Comics was standard bathroom reading, and Rolling Stone was just getting started. 1967. To Sir With Love was the number one single of the year. More of the Monkees was the number one album for 18 weeks in a row. But you know, 1967 will always be remembered as the year that this album changed everything.

One famous graduate from the class of 67, Stevie Winwood, as he was known then, fronting the Spencer Davis Group, I'm a Man. You know, almost everything that year was overshadowed by Sgt. Pepper's Lonely Hearts Club Band, and for good reason, I suppose. It added further fuel to a year that was like the final stage booster rocket for everything that was bubbling under the surface of the 60s culture up to that point. Well, there's another signpost of that year worth mentioning that's still a fairly important part of our society today. 1967 was the year that the first MasterCard was introduced, a sign of the times and a trend for the future that's likely to outlive a lot of the other memories of a very good year, and always worthy of a Reelin' in the Years salute to the class of 1967. Still ahead of us this weekend, we'll get lost in space, travel back to Woodstock, and go for another Hall of Fame selection. But next, we've got a couple of Vietnam War classics as we continue Reelin' in the Years. 67. Still ahead of us this weekend, we'll get lost in space, travel back to Woodstock, and go for another Hall of Fame selection. But next, we've got a couple of Vietnam War

0: pretty powerful stuff. And that got me to thinking about some of the war-related music we were listening to back then, when singers were trying to say their piece above all the peace shouts and the gunfire. Now, this man and this song, in retrospect, seemed a long way ahead of its time. Maybe you remember John Prine's ballad about Sam Stone.
1: Sam Stone.

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He's there to help them all that he can.

0: early Fear of Flying music from the Animals. All 7 minutes plus of a rock and roll dogfight Eric Burdon wrote called Sky Pilot. And we started with John Prine's all too true lament about the war-torn soldier Sam Stone. Now, if you'd like to fill an evening with a great storyteller, keep an eye out for John Prine on tour. He's on a short break until early June, but for you fans in and around the New York area, there's a June 16th John Prine date on the Carnegie Hall calendar. Now, that should be quite a night. Traffic's Jim Capaldi drops in with us next, plus there's some vintage love to play for you when we return Reelin' in the U.
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5: 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It's a record high today, 56 degrees out there. We got some big surprises for you. Hang on, baby.
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5: Hey, it's 9 minutes after 3, WKYC, power time. It's going to be a nice day. Hang in out there. Tommy Boyce and Bobby Hart singing for you, baby.
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0: Jim O'Brien, WFIL Music.
9: Randy. It's done by Looking Glass, and it's been a long time summertime hit on WFIL. 1022 with Jim O'Brien. The prize patrol is on the street. Checking in very shortly.
10: W-F-I-L.
9: And Herb Weiss-Quick tells me we've got a winner. Way to go, partner. Motown Magic, Jackson 5, looking through the windows. Jim O'Brien digs that ditty. It's 1028 on WFIL with the nonstop music and some clouds, but a lot of sunshine and 74 degrees. Congratulations, Pat Ryan and Janice Bosky. A couple of prize patrol winners over there in South Jersey. Way to go, group. And as long as we're rock and rolling,
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14: Like, it's weird to whisper in general. Think about it. Unless you're trying to be sexy, you're telling a secret, or being racist, you should not be whispering. It's weird. Like, homeless people know to project. Come on, man. Let me get a dollar. Trying to borrow a dollar. You never see a homeless person just walk up to you. Let me get a dollar. I want to borrow a dollar so bad. I want to borrow. Mama say, mama say, mama say. Here's a dollar, sir. I don't know why. I don't know why he did Michael Jackson lyrics. You know what Michael Jackson's saying in that song? He's saying, I'ma say it one more time, I'm not gonna stop. I'ma say it one more time, I'm not gonna stop. That's what he's saying. Someone ruined it for me. I'm ruining it for everybody, all right? I was mad too. I was like, what? But all of y'all for years, mama say, mama stop. Mama say. Those aren't words, bro. No one said that in life. Keep on playing, I'm gonna mock you, sir. That's not a thing. People just believe anything they hear, man. Someone told me it was African. I was like, all right, mama say, mama say. I just went along with it. And I was like, look at me, I'm bilingual. Mama say, mama, I just went along with it. That's not true. People believe anything they hear. And I know that for a fact, because some of y'all believe me just now. And I lied. I made that up, man. I lied. I lie all the time. I'm not even black. Check it out.
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11: 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Indianapolis weather, continued cloudy, chance of light snow happening by tomorrow afternoon. A winter storm watch in effect for Tuesday night. Low tonight down to 22.

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1: 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And Barry Manilow's Weekend in New England. I spent my weekend in Noblesville. And if Manilow knew what I did, he'd eat his heart out, believe me.

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1: Wednesday weather.
2: Here we go with this one again. Cross Eyed Weather Fairy, and a super mean, Edie Keene Weather Machine, patent pending. Says it's going to be partly cloudy for Friday. We got a slight chance of some afternoon or evening thunder showers. Oh, it ain't raining in a while. About 12 hours. Low tonight going to be around 68. High tomorrow going to be in the 90s. Right now, farm, according to my electro-temp, electrical-type thermometer, I have 76 degrees, 941. Now, spit the raspberries. They don't like my thermometer, though. They're on my earphones. Gonna go all the way.
1: What's going on? Dennis, stop on it, W.O.F.
2: Down on me. 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
2: Sammy who? What is she doing? What's she doing here? What's bad at her anyway? It's gallery.
4: There is nothing wrong with your television set. Do not attempt to adjust the picture. We are controlling transmission. If we wish to make it louder, we will bring up the volume. If we wish to make it softer, we will tune it to a whisper. We will control the horizontal. We will control the vertical. We can roll the image. Make it flutter. We can change the focus to a soft blur or sharpen it to crystal clarity. Over this station, we will bring you the awe and mystery of modern science, which reaches from the inner mind to...

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1: I can tell it's going to be a lousy day already. Holy jeez. My pants are stuck in the crack of my behind. Ain't that embarrassing? Holy jeez. I one time had to speak in front of a large group of people. I didn't realize my pants were stuck in the crack of my behind. Wasn't no tactful way to get them out of there. You know, I figured people are going to notice me. But luckily, things worked out for the best. 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

0: Invaders. A Quinn Martin production. Starring Roy Thinnes as architect David Vincent.
1: The Invaders. Alien beings from a dying planet. Their destination, the Earth. Their purpose, to make it their world. David Vincent has seen them. For him, it began one lost night on a lonely country road looking for a shortcut that he never found. It began with a closed, deserted diner and a man too long without sleep to continue his journey. It began with the landing of a craft from another galaxy. Now, David Vincent knows that the invaders are here, that they have taken human form. Somehow he must convince a disbelieving world that the nightmare has already begun.
0: The guest stars in tonight's story, John Larch, Carol Rawson, Frank Overton. Tonight's episode, Genesis.
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8: 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We start off with Aliota Haynes and Jeremiah. 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

Aretha Franklin Daydreaming, a documentary called Genius. Aretha will be out later this year. Her family's already protesting it. Her grandchildren are saying they don't like the way Grandma was portrayed. I'm Bart Shore. It's the Time Warp Radio Show, and

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1: Hey, Bart. It's Mark from Sun City, Arizona. About said the Clown by Manfred Mann. 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
0: Mark, thank you so much for your call. A little bit hard to understand what you were saying, but I figured it out. Ha-ha, said the Clown. Manfred.

0: Going Back with the Birds, part of the Daily Double, along with Mr. Spaceman. Going Back was the song that got David Crosby to quit the Birds. He didn't like the direction they were going in, thought that song was way too pop. That was a Carole King, Jerry Goffin song, by the way. 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
1: 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This is Roger calling from Mount Pleasant, Iowa. And I'm wondering if you would play on your Time Warp Radio Show a great hit from the early 60s. It's by Burt Kempert. The song is called A Swinging Safari. And what most people today don't know is, back in the black and white television era, this song was the original TV game show theme to Match Game with host Gene Rayburn. Thank you, Bart. I love your weekly show. I never miss it.
0: Thank you for your kind words. 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

0: Kinks, Victoria, and I dedicate that to my wife because that's her name. 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
1: Born in Roanoke Rapids, North Carolina, Chet Ivey served in the U.S. Army for a number of years before beginning his music career in the late 50s. While his singles garnered very little attention on a national level, he did manage to release this soulful nugget in 1970 on the Tangerine Records label. Here's Chet Poison Ivy and his fabulous Avengers, arranged by Ernie Hayes. Here's Shake a Poop.

fun little record that is. Chet, Poison Ivy, and Shake a Poo Poo. Thank you to Jan Schimmick for bringing that up to the front turntable today. Can only imagine what that means. This is Bart Shore. This is Time Warp Radio.

0: Burton Cummings and the Guess Who from 1969, and She's Come Undone. 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
1: 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It's in color. It's a United Artists release. It's got spine-tickling adventure, side-tingling laughter, and a Beatles' eye view of this much too serious world. 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

Arthur Alexander, it's Soldier of Love, a song the Beatles would cover when they were first getting started. 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It's Bart Shore. 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We're going back to the week of February 12th, 1966. Here's what was top 10.

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2: Hello again, I'm Kirk Rogers, and this is a special edition of the Music Yearbook. We're going to count down the top summer hits from the 1970s from the surveys of Music Radio 77 WABC, the most influential top 40 radio station of the 60s and the 70s. Now, these records were on the chart between Memorial Day and Labor Day. One thing you'll notice about this countdown, that all the songs are from 1974 to 1979. Now, one of the reasons is because the music business had become an album-oriented business in the 70s with less emphasis on singles, which meant records stayed on the charts longer. At number 10 is the first hit for Andy Gibb. Spent 7 weeks at number 1 in the summer of 1977. I Just Want to Be Your Everything.

Rock Your Baby by George McRae on our special Music Yearbook as we count down the top summer songs of the 70s. Now, a song that missed our top 10 spent 9 weeks in the top 10, 8 of them in the top 5. It was the first hit for Irishman Gilbert O'Sullivan in 72, Alone Again Naturally.

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I'm Trip Rogers. Glad you could join us for the Music Yearbook. We're having a special countdown of the top summer songs of the 70s. Now, here's an extra that missed our top 10. Now, in an interview on late night TV, ex-Beatle John Lennon put down the music being recorded by his ex-bandmate Paul McCartney as silly love songs. Paul's Revenge, one of the top songs of 1976.

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0: Now, here's a song that may surprise you. While it wasn't a big hit nationally, it was a huge song in the discos of New York City and the airplay it received from WABC and other New York radio stations. It was one of the top songs of the summer of 1975, featuring a then unknown backup singer, Patty Austin, Frankie Valli, Swearin' to God.

He's the only artist with two songs in our countdown. Both spent 7 weeks at number one. Andy Gibb. 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I'm Trip Rogers. 60s teen idol Neil Sedaka moved to England when his hit stopped in the early 1970s, but a fan and his boss, actually, Elton John, helped him get back on the charts, and one of his songs became the biggest hit from the summer of 75, the debut on the charts for former Beach Boy band members, the Captain and Tennille.

from the summers of the 70s. That's 1970 to 1979 from Music Radio 77, WABC. Now, another song that just missed our survey was one of the first big disco records to score nationally. The two-man, one-woman trio called the Hughes Corporation topped the charts in the summer of 74.

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1: This has got to be the saddest day of my life. I called you here today for a bit of bad news. I won't be able to see you anymore because of my obligations and the ties that you have. We've been meeting here every day. And since this is our last day together, I want to hold you just one more time. When you turn and walk away, don't look back. I want to remember you just like this. Let's just kiss.

from the bicentennial year, the Manhattans, and Kiss and Say Goodbye, one of two songs that stayed on our survey for the entire summer from Memorial Day to Labor Day. I'm Tripp Rogers. You're listening to the Music Yearbook, our special 70s summer song.

0: Book. Now, before we hear the number one song on our special 70s songs countdown, let's recap the top 10. Number 10, I Just Want to Be Your Everything from Andy Gibb. George McRae at number 9 with Rock Your Baby. Number 8, The Hustle with Van McCoy and the Soul City Symphony. Number 7, Boogie Oogie Oogie by Taste of Honey. Frankie Valli at number 6 with Swearing to God. Andy Gibb for a second time. Number 5, Shadow Dancing. The Captain at Tennille, Love Will Keep Us Together was number 4. Number 3, Kiss and Say Goodbye by the Manhattans. And number 2, Ring My Bell by Anita Ward. At the top of the chart, an artist who, when you think of disco, her name immediately comes to mind. And in the spring and summer of 1979, she had two monster hits, both chopping the charts for multiple weeks. Now, this is the other song on our countdown, which was on the chart from Memorial Day to Labor Day, spending all but one of those weeks in the top 10.
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0: 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And that wraps up this edition of the Music Yearbook for August 2023. 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Our executive producer is Sandy Glickin. Our producer, Dolph Santarin, with production assistance from Stephanie Rogers and Matthew Glickin. 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
2: Good morning, KQEO. You're on the queue. Who are you?
3: This is Robert Conrad.
2: Hi, Robert. You got a joke for me?
3: Yeah, I sure do.
2: How's Bobo Black's you, by the way? Oh,
3: yeah.
2: Okay. Stick it in the McCarthy meeting, man.
3: Okay. All right. Did you hear the one about the British freighter that was hauling a cargo of yo-yos?
2: No. What happened to it?
3: Well, it was torpedoed by a German U-boat, and it sank 36 times.
4: Well, holy... Really big.
5: German U-boat sinks it carrying yo-yos, and it sinks 37 times. Carrying yo-yos, for a while I thought it was, you know, full of politicians.
6: Morning, Mal. Morning, Mal.
5: Or Bob McKay, one of the
6: day. Forever let us hold his banner high, high, high, high. Hey,
5: well, Robert, son of a gun, congratulations. Sir, we've got a stack of top-selling Albuquerque albums for you for your really neat McCarthy meter joke. And another one of these dumb things coming up tomorrow morning, 8:16 on the queue.
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0: cloudy, cooler, and a chance of showers tonight and tomorrow. The high today, 80. The low tonight, 48. Up tomorrow to 70. Right now, 76 degrees at KTLK. KTLK.
1: They must destroy me.
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1: 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They will come for me.
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0: Angie, it's 20 before 8. Sweet Dick with you at MAQ, Radio 67. It's 35 degrees, and later on this morning, Joel Sebastian at 10 is going to be talking about sex. Some of those phone calls he had yesterday morning. Oh, driving along the tollway, I just was going crazy there.
1: 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Go play some of those nice things for you here, you understand? Go rock and roll till midnight. Getting in here with the Rolling Stones. Mickey Mick, playing lead mouth, you understand?
2: Right on, man, right on.
1: All right, Herbie, stay with me, New York. Go rock and roll. Call the law. Oh, you know, I have many, many memory songs. On the songs, I'm going to recall special somethings that happened, you understand? And every time I hear it, I recall the time like I was assaulted by a troop of campfire girls, you understand? That's right. I kept yelling, don't stop! Don't stop, don't stop. And by the time the mothers got turned on, you understand, I was worn out. Remind me of a girl by the name of Sherry, you think? New York City. Rockin' and roll. Look out, Brooklyn. I know where you're at, babe. Get your band down together.
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5: Des Moines weather, partly cloudy through tomorrow, low tonight 60, high tomorrow 82. It's 71 in the capital city where 93 FM rocks.
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14: Yeah, how about it?
13: Thank you, Tex Ace in San Antonio, for making these. We're ready for the show. The 40 most sizzling hits all over the USA for this third weekend of January. We got them for you. Plus, the D's telephone poll. Should first cousins marry? You wait till you hear these answers. Let's get one point across, too. We've got a great prize on the Weekly Top 40 Challenge, an amazing CD system, plus two crisp new $100 bills, plus the Weekly Top 40 Sure Shot right here. This is the one. George Michael's new album is so hot. This is Father Figure.

Yes, I will be your father figure. George Michael's follow-up to his number one smash, Faith, right here on the Weekly Top 40, our sure shot. And let's get into number 40. Here's Squeeze, and this is Rick Dees.

0: That is the one song that is causing problems all over the U.S. because people are picking up the phones and dialing 853-5937. And in most cities, you get the time, but in one place on the East Coast, it's a dentist's office. And in his case, you call the office, and this is what you get now.
1: The number you have reached has been changed. The new number is 2. Please make a note of it.
0: Here's number 39, the weekly top 40 with back-to-back debuts. Never gonna give you up for...

0: never gonna give you up. Rick Astley with his first U.S. hit. It's already number one in England, and he is so hot in the U.K. right now. In fact, his song When I Fall in Love just spent 3 weeks at number one in England. That's number 39, a debut for Rick Astley. This is Rick Dees, and coming up next, the hitmaker who is about to be immortalized in granite. And what is he doing here? We have a show we're doing, please.
1: Come on.
0: Willard Wiseman.
2: Yes. Mr. Wiseman. Hello, everybody. I am the technician on the weekly Top 40. And I just came to make sure that the microphone wires is hooked up correctly. Ladies, please listen carefully to me.
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2: You can enjoy sex over 50 or even 60. Just keep an eye out for police radar.

This is a long weekend for most of the U.S. because of the observance of Dr. Martin Luther King Jr.'s birthday on Monday, our most recent national holiday, thanks to Stevie Wonder, who helped make it all happen. Let's hear it for Stevie now. Yeah! Yay! Thank you, Stevie. Very good work, my man. Here's number 38 on the weekly top 40, and the mayor of Pacentral, Italy, says he's against this, but there may soon be a granite likeness of this lady in the town square. Has to be Madonna, who I understand has ancestors from Pacentral, Italy.

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1: a song left over from the Like a Virgin album session. It's been remixed now, 5 years later, by Jellybean Benitez, and it's a debut on the countdown. Number 38 for Madonna. How about this? Number 37, Aerosmith. Dude looks like a lady.

0: Smith. Dude looks like a lady. Pullman, Washington, look out. They're headed your way on Monday night. That's number 37 on the Weekly Top 40. We are going to do something special for anybody who likes to win right now. Anybody anywhere? 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If that's not enough, we have some spending cash for those first of 1988 bills that may be stacking up, $200 bills. And here's how you win it. It's the Weekly Top 40 Challenge. And all you have to do is correctly identify this mystery motion picture classic. Name the motion picture. Here's the scene. Listen.
1: Here's Johnny.
0: All right. What is the title, the correct title, of that motion picture classic? If you know, write your answer on a postcard along with your name and your daytime telephone number. 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And what we're going to do this week is pick a winner at random from all of the correct entries received by this Friday. You can enter as many times as you like. The contest is sponsored by Dees Creations. If you didn't quite get it this time, don't worry. If you just keep on listening, we're going to play that same scene later in the countdown, so you'll have a better chance of getting it. Good luck. Coming up, we got a great song from a group named after America's favorite seasonings, and it happens to be the number one dance hit all over the place. All right.
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0: The countdown is everywhere this weekend, like the Fayette Mall, where they're blasting the countdown on Lexington's hit music station, Power 94.5 WLAP-FM. Also 96X, The Amazing FM in Ardmore, and Radio Rediffusion in Singapore right now. Look out, here's number 21 from the lady who recently sang a duet with her late father on the television show Showtime at the Apollo. The magic of videotape reunited Natalie Cole and Nat King Cole. Here's Natalie and a huge request this weekend, too. I Live for Your Love.

Natalie Cole, and I Live for Your Love. Natalie's up 3 this weekend on the weekly top 40, number 21. This is Rick Dees. Thank you for being here. Number 20 from Foreigner. Say

Say You Will. Foreigner goes up six more, number 20 on the countdown this weekend. That's the first hit for Foreigner in almost 3 years on the weekly top 40. Here's number 19 of nonstop music. This guy once played to 360,000 people in just 6 days, right there in his home state of New Jersey. They have to call him the boss, Springsteen.

0: That's Tunnel of Love, the song originally recorded, believe it or not, in Bruce Springsteen's garage. Then he added other instruments, and there it is. A smash, up 4 to number 19 on the weekly Top 40. The highest jumping song on the countdown is coming right up. Also, a very special anniversary weekend. How about a little
1: news of the all beast?
0: Now listen to this. According to the Weekly Sun, a fast food restaurant on the University of Wisconsin campus features hamburgers prepared by a robot. And in keeping with tradition, the robot is 16 years old and has zits.
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0: It was 20 years ago today, this very day, that a girl named Mary O'Brien, a lovely, lovely Mary O'Brien, had this top 10 smash.

was the son of a preacher man. Who is Mary O'Brien? If you thought Dusty Springfield in your mind, you are right. That was her smash from 1968 this very weekend. And then, wouldn't you know this would happen, the Pet Shop Boys fell in love with her voice and said, we got to use her on a song someday. And they did. Dusty Springfield is back with the Pet Shop Boys to have number 18 today. What have I done to deserve this? You are

Pet Shop Boys, Dusty Springfield, with some great writing help from Allie Willis of North Hollywood, California. They're up 13. That's the highest jumping song this weekend at number 18. And let's keep up nonstop music. It's the weekly top 40. Number 17 from the former lead singer for Squeeze and Mike and the Mechanics. Here's Paul Carrack, and Don't Shed a Tear.

That is the first solo smash for Paul Carrack. He's up 4 to number 17 with Don't Shed a Tear for Me. Rick Dees and the Hits on the weekly Top 40 Countdown. Let's Don't Stop. Number 16, Ice House, and You Gotta Be Crazy for Loving Me.

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1: Dig some D. I can't hear myself. 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I'm Ron Boogie Monster Gerber. I'm still under the weather. I still feel like crap and I don't sound so good, but nonetheless, this week we're doing 2008, the year in review, as promised. Here on Crap from the Past. What is Crap from the Past? It's a lot of pop music you haven't heard on the air in a long time. It's like a graduate level course in pop. And we started with the best song of 2008. If you can believe it, that's Was Not Was from an album that came out in April and semi-interesting week. Which means it's downhill from here for the next 86 minutes of the show. What you're going to be hearing, stuff that came out in 2008. It's not necessarily the best music, nor the worst music. It is merely songs that came out in 2008. And among the highlights, I'm going to be losing my voice quick. A whole lot of Air Supply for some reason. It all comes back to Air Supply. Journey, Foreigner, bunch of other groups you didn't know were still recording. Donna Summer, I think there's a Weird Al Yankovic song in there. And Everybody Goes Country. It's perplexing, I know, but that's what's coming up. 2008, the year in review. So we move from Was Not Was to this atrocity here. And we'll get the flavor of this real quick. I may not play the whole song because it's terrible. From January 2008, this is billed as Michael Jackson featuring Akon. That's how it's actually billed. And this is Wannabe Starting Something 2008 on Crap from the Past.

full minute more than it actually deserved. That's Wannabe starting something 2008. Michael Jackson featuring Akon. I, to the best of my knowledge, largely ignored when it came out in January 2008. And that's the way we're going to do this show. Notice a whole lot of auto-tune on that song. There's a whole lot of auto-tune coming up in the next, well, the remainder of the show. Auto-tune, it's that little piece of software that sort of fixes your pitch if you can't actually hold the notes by yourself. In 1999, Believe, that dance song by Cher, used an extreme version of auto-tune. They just cranked up the settings on it, but it's pretty much everywhere. So every song you're going to hear tonight, except for that Was Not Was song, pretty much, has auto-tune on it. It's disgusting. And now another disgusting record. I saw the title of this and I thought, Hot Stuff? Oh, maybe it's a remake of that Donna Summer song. Wouldn't that be sweet? Nope. I was severely let down. This is a guy named Craig David with no discernible talent and Hot Stuff on Crap from the Past.

0: David Bowie? Well, I'd much rather hear the David Bowie song than sit through Let's Dance once again than sit through Hot Stuff by Craig David, which came out in January.
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2: 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If it takes you 4 years to pay off a mattress, you can't afford a mattress. If it takes you 4 years to pay off a mattress, nothing will help you sleep better. You want to sleep better? Get a career where you can afford a mattress. And how did the entire mattress industry decide from coast to coast the only way we can move this product is get a tattooed meth head out on the sidewalk with a sign and spin that thing around a few times? A mattress is not an impulse buy. You have never been driving home from work and went, I gotta get a mattress on that. You know what? Every time I see that guy on the sidewalk, you know what I'm thinking? That's the owner's nephew. He told his sister, I'll give him a job, but he's not coming in the store. How about this piece of advertising? Ever drive by a business, there's a big banner hanging out front that says, under new management. Has that ever worked and brought in a customer? It's always on a mini mart or an old motel. That's where you see that thing. Hey, honey, you know that motel on the old highway where those people got shot and they were making meth? It's under new management. We should check it out. You know what that sign should say? Still a dump.
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9: This is Brother Love. I will be with you tonight, grooving and blowing your mind as usual. We've got an awful lot of mail to acknowledge. A tremendous amount of phone calls. Frank the Freak is with us tonight, manning the phones. Let me tell you about the listening post where they have all of the groovy sounds that Brother Love plays. They specialize in the Brother Love sounds, the underground sound. 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

0: Motor Company presents the FBI. A Quinn Martin, Warner Brothers production. Starring Ephraim Zimbalist Jr. Also starring Philip Abbott, Stephen Brooks, with guest stars Telly Savalas, Susan Strasberg, Robert Duvall, Robert Drivas, special guest star Walter Pidgeon, and Celeste Holm as Flo Clementi. Tonight's episode, The Executioners, Part 1.
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2: Hi. I don't have a whole lot of time. A former employee.
1: Former employee.
2: I was let go on a medical discharge about a week ago, and I've kind of been running across the country. What we're thinking of as aliens, Art, they're extra-dimensional beings. The disasters that are coming, the government knows about them. And there's a lot of areas in this world that they could begin moving the population to now, Art.
1: But they're not doing anything.
2: They are not. They want the major population centers wiped out so that the few that are left will be more easily controllable.
1: That was it. That's where it cut off. Wow.
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3: I make fun of the 20-somethings of their phones, but you know what? I'm as bad as they are. They're addictive. It's instant information at the end of your hand. It's hard to leave them alone. But I do miss the black, old-school rotary phones. You know why and what those are good for? 20-somethings, you're missing out on this. The older people remember this. Ending an argument. Yeah. Remember slamming those down? Felt good to slam a phone down. You can let some aggression out. You know what? Kiss mine. Bang. Felt good. Can't do that with a smartphone. You know, kiss mine. Beep, click. You tear your pants pocket out doing that. Now, those old phones, there was a bell in there. You slammed it hard enough, you could ring it. Look, I see some people nodding there, remember? You know what? Kiss mine. Tell you something else. People used to call us. We didn't know who it was. Remember, the phone would ring. You would run to answer it. You pull your hamstring getting to the phone. Now you hear that thing ring. You go, whatever. And do you know why you would run? Listen to this. Do you know why you would run to the phone? Listen to this. Because if you didn't get there, there were no answering machines. Look at you looking at me like, no way. And then you didn't know. You did not know. You'd stand like, who was that? And then, listen to this. You had to call all your friends, listen to this, on numbers that you stored in your head. All the old people in here, they know the number of the house they grew up in. Am I right? Yeah. Now do you know your spouse's number? No. Phones are smart. We're not. Some kids are having trouble telling time now. They never see the face of a clock. They don't know how to tell time. Think about the crummy fighter pilots they're going to make. Enemy aircraft, 2 o'clock. That's in an hour.
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0: more variety. Hi, this is Macy in the Morning, along with Whitney Houston. Actually, she's pre-recorded, but hey, you can always, have a little wishful thinking going on. 93.7 WQIO at 5:38. Macy in the Morning, Stacy and Skip and the Super Cute Morning Crew is in Central Ohio. Yeah, it's going to be cloudy with a chance of showers, thunder showers today, high of 83. More of the same for tonight, low to 70. More rain tomorrow with a high near 80. Mansfield at 67. Newark, 70. Columbus, 68. 93.7 WQIO. We are going to just roll on into this. The doctor, you ready? Doctor's ready. Lance has some great prizes in the prize closet as we roll into a Wednesday morning on the Super Q at 5:56. Good morning. Is that you, Clayton?
1: Basically, how you doing? This is Clayton.
0: Clayton Murphy, right?
1: Clayton Murphy.
0: All right, Clayton.
1: I think I've been so busy the last couple of days.
0: Yeah.
1: Sorry I haven't given you the much-needed attention that you do need. You know what I mean?
0: I know. I need that, yes.
1: But listen. I was doing some reading last night. I got a joke for you, and also I was reading about a new survey.
0: A survey?
1: Uh-huh. It reveals that 4 out of 5 Americans cannot tell the difference between TV evangelism and the Home Shopping Network.
2: Oh.
1: Yeah.
0: Is that right?
1: Yes.
0: Clay, are you okay, Clayton? Clayton.
1: Excuse me.
0: Take it easy, buddy.
1: 2 minutes cigarette.
0: Boy.
1: I got to cut out that nasty habit.
0: That is a nasty habit.
1: And they don't taste good when you chew them either.
0: Fine.
1: But anyway,
0: what's your joke?
1: I wonder if you knew this one.
0: Okay.
1: Okay, here's a joke. Ready? You got 5 guys arrested for mooning.
0: Mooning?
1: Mooning, you know.
0: Dropping your drawers.
1: Shooting the moon.
0: Okay, shooting the moon. Okay.
1: And they're all lined up there. And this lady is looking at these guys. And the police say, okay, everybody turn around and show us the evidence. And she goes, it was that one right there. That one right there, Ronald McDonald.
0: Ronald McDonald.
1: How did she know it was Ronald McDonald?
0: Well, I don't know. How did she know it was we give up.
1: You give up?
0: Yes, we do.
1: Yeah, because he's the one with the sesame seed bun.
0: Clayton, will you get out of here?
2: No.
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0: 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If not, please adjust your balance control. This is your left channel. 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And now, both channels.
1: Good evening, everybody. A little past 7 o'clock on a terrific Tuesday night at KVI the Brainer. This is Humble Hob with Todd Rundgren. Mighty Mary Wells, my guy. What a great record on KVI. This is Humble Hob. It is Tuesday night all over Seattle, and we have nothing but great records here. And if you'd like to have a request or dedication on the radio, all you got to do is call us right now. 1-800-877-5757. 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Not to KVI. We have a toll-free number, so let's give it to them. 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

0: The Ballad of Bonnie and Clyde by Georgie Fame, the number 16 countdown record from the spring of 1968, when peace candidate Senator Eugene McCarthy upset incumbent President Lyndon Johnson in the New Hampshire Democratic primary. Less than 3 weeks later, LBJ declared he was officially out of the race.
1: There is division in the American House now. I have concluded that I shall not seek and I will not accept the nomination of my party for another term as your president.
0: The Delphonics and Tommy James are coming up in our top 30. Now the Troggs with the number 15 record in the Sunday night countdown.

0: Moni Moni, Tommy James, and the Shondells flashes back to the spring of 1968. Some of the top hits at the movie box office were The Thomas Crown Affair, starring Steve McQueen and Faye Dunaway, Jack Nicholson in Psych Out, No Way to Treat a Lady with Rod Steiger, and Stanley Kubrick's 2001, A Space Odyssey.
1: The 9000 series is the most reliable computer ever made. No 9000 computer has ever made a mistake or distorted information. We are all, by any practical definition of the words, foolproof and incapable of error.
0: Hang on for Kenny Rogers in the first edition. And now the Delphonics with the number 13 record from the spring of 68, Lana Means I Love You.

The first edition with the number 12 record from the spring of 1968, when the Celtics won the NBA title 4-2 over the Lakers. Montreal swept St. Louis to capture the Stanley Cup. Golfer Bob Golby was the Masters champion. Bobby Unser took the checkered flag at the Indy 500. And Aretha Franklin is on the way shortly. Now Bobby Goldsboro with the number 11 record in the classic countdown, the multi-million seller Honey. See the

The Queen of Soul, Aretha Franklin, from the spring of 1968. That's our number 10 record since you've been gone. Our top 30 salute to the spring of 68. We'll carry on with John, Paul, George, and Ringo next, when millionaire Robert McCulloch bought the London Bridge for $2.5 million, then had it rebuilt stone by stone in Arizona. While the Beatles' latest, Lady Madonna, was the number 9 record that spring of 68.

0: The Beatles from the spring of 1968, after months of preliminary jockeying and discussion, Vietnam peace talks finally got underway in Paris.
1: I pray that one time soon, the evening news show will have not another battle in the scarred hills of Vietnam, but will show men entering a room to talk about peace.
0: The Monkees and the Rascals are coming up in the top 30, and now Gary Puckett and the Union Gap with the number 8 record in tonight's Classic Countdown. Yeah!

The Monkees with Valerie, the number 7 record in our salute to the spring of 1968. After 6 record-breaking months off-Broadway, the legendary rock musical Hair moved to the Biltmore Theater on Broadway. And the number 6 record that spring of 68 was the theme from the movie The Good, the Bad, and the Ugly, starring Clint Eastwood.

Felix, Eddie, Gene, and Dino, the Rascals with A Beautiful Morning, the number 5 record from the spring of 1968. When a group of anti-war protesters led by radical priests, the Berrigan brothers, vandalized a selective service office in Maryland and burned hundreds of draft records. Simon and Garfunkel are just around the corner. Now the number 4 record in our countdown, Cry Like a Baby by the Box Tops with the late Alex Chilton.

Simon & Garfunkel and the number 3 record from the spring of 1968. Here's to you, Mrs. Robinson. The best-selling record albums that spring included Aretha's Lady Soul, the Graduate movie soundtrack, Axis Bold as Love by Jimi Hendrix, Bob Dylan's John Wesley Harding, Disraeli Gears from Cream, Otis Redding's Dock of the Bay, The Birds, the Bees, and the Monkees, and Bookends by Simon & Garfunkel. While Archie Bell and the Drells gave us the number 2 hit single, Tighten Up, Disraeli Gears from Cream, Otis Redding's Dock of the Bay, The Birds, the Bees, and the Monkees, and Bookends by Simon & Garfunkel. While

Line it up. I want that guitar to fall in on that. Tighten it up now. Oh, yeah.

Archie Bell and the Drells, back to the spring of 1968 for the undisputed number one record in the countdown, the posthumous million-seller Dock of the Bay by Otis Redding. Sitting

0: with Otis Redding at number one. That's it for the spring of 1968 and the Classic Countdown. Written and produced by Dick Bartley for the United Stations Radio.
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0: got a great show for you. Phone Fun coming up in just a very few minutes. Also, the top 9 at 9, a dedication hour at 10, Steve Winwood albums and cassettes. It's the most fun you can have with your clothes on. The all-new G98. And it's time for Commander Kelly's College of Musical Knowledge. First person through 578-0098 with the correct answer to the following question wins a copy of Steve Winwood's Back in the High Life album. And also, we'll be registered for the big limo ride and tickets to see his show at Blossom. All right, here is the question.
1: Did you know, supposedly 3 out of 4 teenagers in America today think that Chuck Berry was the host of the Gong Show?
0: The all-new G98 plays only the songs you want to hear, so you can listen longer. It's Commander Dave Kelly, 40 minutes of back-to-back hits. Well, I have a feeling tonight that the family dog never looked so good. Clear and scattered frost tonight, low down around 37. Yes, 37. Sunshine a little warmer tomorrow, high 73. Increasing clouds tomorrow night, low 55. Right now, downtown, we have 56. And that too. G98. The all-new G98, proving that we play the most new music on the North Coast. Now here comes another 40 minutes of back-to-back hot hits in the top 9 to 9 at G98. WTC. Our legal name, man. All right, the all-new G98.

0: This song makes me feel like I should be talking about drink specials or something. Yeah, Stacey Q and Two of Hearts with Commander Dave Kelly, and at the rings down the curtain on another fine Commander Kelly program.
1: So long, Screwy. 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
1: This is Music Mike. 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

David likes it. I hope you like it too. A record which debuted this very week in 1966 on the Billboard Top 100 at number 96. Alvin Cash, of course, had the big hit of Twine Time, and that's the Philly Freeze. And when she came walking down the street, everybody, and I mean everybody, they did freeze because she was so pretty. She was the pretty flamingo.

that she was. One of these days I'll make her mine. Manfred Mann, Pretty Flamingo here on the Relics of Earth Show. Dave the Rave here in the No Static Attic. Yes, the true record geek with those cool 45s, songs that you've probably never heard before.

sounds to me like that should have been a hit record. Bunny Shivel on the Capitol record label. You'll never find a love like mine, but one of these days I'll be saying I found a girl.

question is, can she tolerate all my records? Because I am such a record geek. A Sloan Barry composition there, Jan and Dean, and I Found a Girl. Hey, the Rolling Stones are on tour. Yes, and I agree with this. Everybody needs somebody to love.

0: Yes, Solomon Brook did that song originally. And, of course, Rolling Stones in the early days used to do that quite a bit in their repertoire. I doubt. I would be, like, amazed if the Rolling Stones actually did that song on their current tour. But they always did a really cool version of that song. Everybody Needs Somebody to Love. Of course, I love 45s because I'm such a record geek. Yes, and I'll do whatever it takes to get a cool record. If I got to beg, borrow, or steal, I got to get those cool records.
1: 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Here comes another Relics and Rarities.

0: some of you are probably scratching your head saying, is that the Ohio Express? It didn't quite sound like the Ohio Express. Well, it wasn't. It was actually on the same record label as the Ohio Express of Beg, Borrow, and Steal, but it actually came out before Ohio Express, a group called the Demetrons. The Demetrons had a very cool version there of Beg, Borrow, and Steal.
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0: ZCOM Radio, the ZCOM Radio Hour of 1983. It's The Tubes and She's a Beauty. That was produced by David Foster, by the way. And before that, it was Todd Rundgren and Love is the Answer. I think it really is. I'm not sure what the question was, but Love is the Answer. I'm Bart Shore. Thank you for hanging out this last hour with me on the ZCOM Radio Hour. I sure appreciate you being here. Another guy that was in Chicago just this last week, which I didn't go to see. All the shows were sold out. He did like three of them. Van Morrison. Here's an outtake of one of his all-time great songs, version you never probably heard before. This is Glad Tidings, and it's on the ZCOM Radio Hour.
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0: 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Totally 70s, America's number one choice. That's Gino Socio from the early 80s, right around 1981, 1982. Song called Try It Out was big in the roller rinks and the dance class. It's 10 after 9 with Mr. 70s. Oh, yes, we got the music that makes you feel good. Much more music power for the weekend. Yes, and your request, something you want to hear, just let me know about it. We'll get it on the air for you and me, too. Here's Gloria Gaynor on 70s.
1: I never can say goodbye.
0: Oh, you know how it is. Some people never cease to amaze me. There's always a better song on music radio. Totally 70s. It's America's number one. And yes, every once in a while, we get into the zone. And we're not talking about the 70s zone. We're talking about the Freakazoid zone. Here's the Manhattan Transfer on 70s.
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0: Hey, we got to look at your weekend weather forecast. Weatherman says clear skies for the overnight. Could see a low of around 63 tomorrow. Clouds move in. Going to be breezy in New York with a high around 85. And tomorrow night, cloudy skies. Scattered showers and a low near 66. 75 degrees in New York with earth, wind, and fire on your 70s station.
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0: 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What do you-

0: one's out of the city. It's from Carpenters. It's called Superstar. Yes, she was only a carpenter's daughter, but she certainly knew a lot about vices. Ah! It's Saturday. It's 10 and a half minutes after 11 o'clock in the morning. The Bill Scott Show on the air in your ear till 1. You can still get your tickets by mail for the Bread Concert. Send your bread, $4 or $5 a ticket. And a self-addressed stamped envelope to Memorial Auditorium, 399 Macaulay Avenue, Chattanooga 37402. Or go by the box office of the auditorium and pick them up. Weather. Right, got some for you. Partly cloudy skies and warm with a chance of showers through tomorrow. 80, 62, 83, the high-low high. And now it's 68 degrees out there. And the air conditioner doesn't work. But that's life. Frank Sinatra. That's life. Warming up. I hear the bitter patter of little people on a living room. Bobby Russell on the radio on the Bill Scott Show from WGOW. It's 20 and a half minutes after 11 o'clock in the morning for the big 1150. The one score, one high school score that we haven't gotten in is that between Chattanooga Valley and Valley Point. So if you go to either one of the schools, either Chattanooga Valley or Valley Point, and you went to the game and you know the score, how about calling me up and telling me what it is so I can pass it along to the three people out there that are in. 10 a.m. to 4 p.m. Saturday. If you're looking for information on the wage price rent freeze, call the Internal Revenue Service at 266-3151.
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2: Wait a second, Fred's passed out. I'll get you one. 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
0: Hey, take those clams and throw them in the cooler. 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
2: I think I'm going to go swimming. 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
1: I think it's down by the beach.
0: Here's to good friends getting a good load on.
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8: The history of British rock on the queue in 2 hour installments nightly at 6 p.m. and the entire 12 hours ascending from 8 a.m. until 8 p.m. Brought to you in part by Poland Stereo and Leon Ray Volkswagen. All right, Greg. All right, Elton John. All right, Daniel. 36 MIQ. Lee Sims and Rock and Roll Music. Sensitive lyrics from Bernie Taupin.

0: Al Green, mournful plea for his lady to make him happy. Happiness must come from the inside, folks. It is not attained by any kind of outside stimuli. Believe me, because I know what I'm talking about. If you are not happy in your head, then you cannot be happy, period.
1: In the shopping mall is. Look at these maids here. JCPenney's, why they've got everything under the sun here. Oh, yes, Charles. Come with me, please. I'd like to check out the lingerie. We don't have anything like this in England, by God. Look at the selection we have here. Oh, no, Lady Di, you go check out the lingerie. I'm going into the hardware department there. I'm going to look at the chainsaw. Charles, you'll hurt yourself. Lady Di, I will not hurt myself. I've always wanted a hole in chainsaw. Chopping wood. Charles, you will not touch a chainsaw. You'll come with me to the lingerie department and maybe we'll buy you something sensible too, like a nice pair of warm flannel pajamas. It gets cold here in the colonies. Lady Di, welcome to the pajamas. I want a chainsaw. Charles, a chainsaw is silly. What are you going to cut in Buckingham Palace with a chainsaw? We have no trees in Buckingham Palace. We have no woods. And if you need trees cut, you call a man. And the man brings an axe and he cuts the tree down. We can't have the Prince of Wales wielding a chainsaw like a common laborer. Now come with me to the lingerie section. Lady Di, I am not going to the bloody lingerie section when there's a hardware section in here that has chainsaws and I've always wanted to use one. Look, Charles. Look at this lingerie here. Don't you find me sexy in it? Not particularly, Lady Di. I can see your stretch marks from William very clearly. Oh, Charles, you're just bitter because I won't let you use your silly chainsaw. Lady Di, I don't have many requests in life. All I'm asking is you let me cut a little wood with a chainsaw. Just so for once I can feel like a man instead of a little boy in short pants. Oh, Charles, for crying out loud. You there, porter, would you bring the big baby a chainsaw, please? And bring a block of wood so we can gut it. Maybe we can get on with the tour. Charles, I hate it when you throw these fits of pique. Lady Di, I am not throwing a fit of pique. I am merely asserting myself. As the former, as the one-day Prince of England. Oh, Lady, look, you've got me so discombobulated I can't even talk. All right, Charles. Here's your chainsaw, and here's a big block of wood. Now cut to your heart's content. Oh, boy, Lady Di, I've always wanted to do this. Let me see, I grab it by the handles here. All right, I've got it. Here I go. Straight away. I must have a defective one. It doesn't seem to be cutting the wood. Oh, Charles, will you give me that thing, please? Here. God, Lady Di, what's that noise?
2: Demented? Perverted? Who is it? He is the Grease Man.
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Letting the good times roll on CPL Radio with me, Mark Muelson. Here in Milwaukee, in the summertime, we have this big music festival on the lakefront. It's called Summerfest. Didn't have it last year due to COVID. This year it got pushed back to 3 weekends in September for the first time. What is it? There's like 11 stages with various bands and artists playing during the afternoon and evening. We went a couple weeks ago, ended up seeing Sheila E., who played with Prince during the Purple Rain tour, and ended up being an artist in her own right with hits of her own. Anyway, her band remembered Prince during her set. They played some of his music, including a few bars of this one. We were all waving our hands back and forth to the music. Here's Prince. I never meant to call.

0: my woman, I feel love.
1: Yeah, yeah,
0: yeah, yeah. Every time I think about you, you've been so good to me.

0: I like that one. I first became aware of it during Animal House in 1978. But that song was around way before then. Of course, it's in the movie Animal House, which takes place during the early 60s. So it was certainly around during the early 60s. Actually, came to fruition in 1959. The Isley Brothers, who sang that song, they would close out their live shows by doing a cover of Lonely Teardrops, the Jackie Wilson song. And they would notice during the song the audience standing there yelling out their approval. And so they decided to extend that song a little bit by doing a call and response with the audience. Turn it into a bit of a jam with the audience dancing along and yelling out. And so they decided to take that idea into the studio, invited some friends along for a party atmosphere. They copied the opening. A Ray Charles song, his opening to I Got a Woman.
1: Well.
0: And the part where they sing Say You Will.
2: Yeah. Say you will.
3: Say it right now, baby.
0: That's taken from Lonely Teardrops, the Jackie Wilson song that they were singing in the first place that started all of this.
4: Just say you will. Say you will.
0: In fact, let's do this. Let's play that song in its entirety. Jackie Wilson, Lonely Teardrops, top 10 song, 1958, and listen to it this time as the song that inspired Shout.

1978, top 10 song, Australian singer John Paul Young is only hit here in the States. Love is in the air. I know that was 1978. I remember that song very clearly. It was a big hit on the radio during my first week in college. I was a freshman. You know, that first week in college as a freshman is so imprinted in your brain. I can remember how everything felt and smelled and just the music that was in the air. And that was just one of those songs that was always sort of in the air as a new freshman. You know, you're looking around at all the new, fresh female faces. Look at all these women. And that song would be in my head. Love certainly was in the air, you know, to a young 18-year-old male just arrived at college. So anyway, did I just say that out loud on the radio? Well, they play my closing theme each week, Hawaii 5-0. Here are the Ventures and the theme from the movie Slaughter on 10th Avenue. This was a top 40 song, 1964.

0: Thompson Twins, 1982, In the Name of Love. It was their debut single. Didn't make the Hot 100 here in the States. Over in the UK, number 75. It would appear in the Ghostbusters movie a few years later, though. This song not in the Ghostbusters movie. It was on the album The Stranger. Here's Billy Joel.
1: She can

Well, he was born Robert Thomas Valine in Fargo, North Dakota. He shortened his name for show business to Bobby V. His career, ironically, was started the day the music died. The plane that took the life of Buddy Holly, the Big Bopper, and Richie Valens was on its way to the next stop in their tour, which was Moorhead, Minnesota. So Bobby V was just 15 years old, and he volunteered to fill the spot in the show with a band that he hastily assembled from some friends and some family members. And his performance there in Moorhead, Minnesota, after that tragedy occurred, was nevertheless a success and started Bobby's career as a popular singer. He'd have hits like Devil or Angel, Run to Him, Take Good Care of My Baby, The Night Has a Thousand Eyes, and the song we heard, Rubber Ball Top 10 in 1960. Before that, Billy Joel, She's Always a Woman to Me. I love the bridge, the middle part of that song, which listening to it just now sounds a bit like Paul McCartney. I think Billy would probably admit to that. I remember hearing interviews with him citing Paul McCartney and Ray Charles as major influences. She's Always a Woman, Top 20, 1977. It is Let the Good Times Roll here on CPL Radio. Thanks for checking out the show this weekend. Let's take a break here for our sponsor's sake. And then the tunes and the trivia resume when we return real soon. In just 2 minutes. Stay tuned.

0: It is Let the Good Times Roll. Here on CPL Radio, my name is Mark Nielsen. Playing rock and roll and pop and soul from the 50s, 60s, 70s, and 80s. So you never know what you're going to hear next, including rap. Well, rap music became popular in the 80s, so it's within our parameters. In 1979, you had the Sugar Hill Gang with Rapper's Delight. That made the Hot 100. That was the first rap song that most of us had ever heard. In 1981, Blondie went to number one with Rapture, where she rapped the middle part of that song. So in 1980, bridging that gap between those 2 years and those two songs was this rap song that only made it to number 87 on the charts, but it was the first rap song to be certified gold. Here's Curtis Blow with The Breaks on Let the Good Times Roll.
1: Clap your hands, everybody, if you got what it takes. Cause I'm Curtis Blow, and I want you to know that these are The Breaks.

Top five record in 1959. Pat Boone singing the old gospel standard, A Wonderful Time Up There. I played that one intentionally coming out of the early rap song by Curtis Blow, The Breaks from 1980, just to show how much music changes over the years. When your playlist spans four decades, rather than just one decade or two decades like those corporate radio stations, you're going to get a lot of variety in the music. Sometimes it can be quite jarring, like in those last two songs. But that's the fun of the program for me, putting together those interesting but sometimes harsh segues between two songs in our playlist that don't really go together. Well, when I was a youngster in the early 70s, this was one of my favorite bands. And this song, their last top 40 hit, written by Dave Loggins. They'd had a hit with his Pieces of April. Here's Three Dog Night, Till the World Ends, top 40, 1975. See?

Joe Tex, born Joseph Arrington Jr. in Rogers, Texas. Joe Tex, known for his brand of Southern soul. I know him for his big hit in the early 70s, I Gotcha, which I loved. But in the 60s, that was his second consecutive number one R&B song. It was top 30 on the pop chart, A Sweet Woman Like You. The name of that one, 1966. Yeah, I always liked Joe's records. I bought the 45 of I Gotcha. And later in the 70s, he had the record Ain't Gonna Bump No More with No Big Fat Woman. Probably remember that one if you were around in the 70s. Joe's been nominated 6 times for the Rock and Roll Hall of Fame, but hasn't made it. Well, during the year of working 9 to 5, the Dolly Parton song, there was this one from Sheena Easton, her follow-up to Morning Train, which went to number 1. Here's Modern Girl, top 20, 1981.